There you go, another cold ending. Jeez, what's up with you guys with not fading stuff out? That is new stuff from Deep as Bones, hailing from Phoenix, Arizona. They have a hell of a backstory. The guys in the band met up in the rec room while they were all in Arizona State Penitentiary and got together. Decided, you know what, let's write some tunes. They decided to write some tunes. They got together when they all got out and released an album. This is from their second album. I can't think of the name of it. Why can't I remember? I'm telling you, my brain is broken. I don't know what is going on with it. Nonetheless, that is Deep as Bones with Brave. And before that, Crawling Solo with Killing Me Inside. I'm JC. This is the Kick-Ass Rock Show. I'm going to shut up here in a minute, because I've got to talk about this next song. If you know me, if you listen to the show for any amount of time, you know I'm not a huge fan of covers. My take on covers is one of two things. You've either got to absolutely make it your own, or you have absolutely just got to nail it. And, well, these guys kind of did it. The band from Tampa, Florida, well, Tampa and Illinois, doing that thing. A lot of people compare them to Tool. They've got that Tool sound. The band I speak of is 3-2-1. Well, this is the cover of the Perfect Circle track, Three Libras. And it's the new one from 3-2-1 on the Kick-Ass Rock Show right here on Digital Revolution Radio.

From Mobile, Alabama, the band is Love the Hate. That is Fall Alone. Some great guys. They're supposed to be playing a show coming up late August here in Jacksonville, opening up for Illil. And I cannot wait for that thing. You know I'm going to be there. Before that, a little bit of something from 321, their brand new track called Three Libras, cover of a track from The Perfect Circle. Great stuff. Yeah, you can't say enough about those guys. They're just killing it. I keep waiting for them to have a gig closer to Jacksonville. They keep playing in Tampa. And unless I've got a really good reason or like a three-day weekend or something, Tampa's a hell of a drive, especially when you're old like me. But nonetheless, get out there and check them out. Buy a t-shirt or something. Like I'm going to, I've already got like four Love the Hate t-shirts. I'm going to probably end up with another one when I go to the show in Jacksonville, when they come here to Jacksonville in August. Let's see, we will hit Oklahoma Natives, Nova Riot, and Midnight Coven Crush. A new track of theirs coming up. But before we do that, we got to do Necessary Nemesis. All right. These guys from Houston, Texas, they are the new wave of thrash in the U.S. I absolutely love these guys. The new CD should be out sometime soon. One of the tracks included on the new release will be this one. This is Nemesis and Hell's Last Kiss on the Kick-Ass Rock Show.

The band is Voodoo Mirage, featuring Joe Boo on lead vocals for that track. That is Shadows That Haunt Me. Before that, an Oklahoma band called Nova Riot, Midnight Coven Crush, the name of the track. And, of course, couple back there, Necessary Nemesis tonight was Hell's Last Kiss. I'm JC. It is the Kick-Ass Rock Show, doing it up on another Monday on Digital Revolution Radio. We're about a half hour away from the Closet Classic, and I've got tunes to play. So, that said, Closet Classic tonight, the guy would have celebrated his 80th birthday earlier this week. I'll leave it at that. Figure it out. Right now, let's head up to Atlanta for these guys. This is Stolen Prophets, Absolute Zero on the Kick-Ass Rock Show.

Hailing from Ontario, Canada, that is the Debauchery Boys and our friends. I am JC. It is the Kick-Ass Rock Show. Before that, a band from Atlanta, Georgia, Forsaken Prophets and Absolute Zero, the track we heard from them. We've still got the Closet Classic on the way. Kind of an easy one tonight. Yeah, I told you I was going to make it difficult, but I had to celebrate this guy's 80th birthday, or what would have been his 80th birthday, with an album released in 1979. So there's a couple of clues. Guy's dead, would have been 80, and 1979. So there's a couple of clues. But let's see here. How about we go from Ontario down to New York? Brooklyn, New York, as a matter of fact. For these guys, absolutely, they're such a fantastic band. The Spent Priests is the name of the band. Their brand new track is called Problem Attic. On the Kick-Ass Rock Show, right here on Digital Revolution Radio.

From Detroit, that is the Kings of Strains and one hell of a ride. Yes, it is faux show. And I hear that those guys have some tunage on the way sent out for mixing and mastering. And hopefully have my grubby little paws on that stuff next. Let's see here. We have a winner in tonight's chat. Guessing the closet classic, that would be the one and only Todd from Cuff. You know, I can't say the name Todd without thinking of the old Saturday Night Live skit. If you know, you know. And it was Bill Murray and Gilda Radner. And it was just funny. I can't remember her name. Jane Curtin was Gilda Radner's mom, and Todd was Gilda's boyfriend. And it was just funny. Yeah. But nonetheless, Todd, congratulations, man. We've got a little Cuff coming up, as a matter of fact, just to celebrate your victory over the one and only King George in the chat tonight. So, we'll do the Closet Classic here in just a couple. But first, we've got to do this one, something Todd mentioned in the chat a little bit earlier tonight. This is Cuff and I'm Not Dead on the Kick-Ass Rock Show right here on Digital Revolution Radio.

From their new release, Soak, that is out and available now, that is Tension Splash with I'll Be Damned, putting kind of a punkish spin on things from their last few releases, and I'm digging it. It is out and available now. Go ahead, pick it up for yourself. You will be... you'll be happy you did. All right, let's just say that. You will be happy you did because, number one, they're great guys, and number two, you'd be supporting them, and number three, it's a little something to tickle your ear holes. So there you go. Before that, the guys in Cuff with I'm Not Dead. I am JC, and, well, I'm not dead just yet anyway. Kind of feel like I could, but, it's one of those things. We're celebrating a birthday. What would have been a gentleman's 80th birthday on tonight's Closet Classic. Going back to the year 1979 and the sixth studio album from AC/DC. Was released the 27th of July in 79. And, not long after that is

the UK, 9 times platinum in Canada. So hell of an effect the song or the band had on the people. This one was recorded at Roundhouse Studios in London. The first album of three that was produced by Mutt Lange. So there you go. There's that. There's a little backstory to that thing. So here we go. We'll call it this week's Closet Classic. I'm sorry, folks. I've got to bail a little bit early tonight. Not feeling exactly on top of the world. But let's go ahead and do this thing. Have a great rest of your week, folks. I appreciate y'all hanging out in the chat tonight. And thank you, Mike and Melanie from Snapcat Bandits, for giving me the opportunity to break that new tune of yours. And I'm going to tell you, keep your eye on these guys. They're doing some stuff. And like I said, they've got shows coming up this weekend, the 17th and 18th. They will be in Wisconsin with The Rising Fall and Abaddon's End. And you might even get to meet Maverick while you're over there. So The Rising Fall will more than likely have Maverick on stage with them as well. So it's coming. So, like I said, have a great rest of your week, people. As always, be good to those around you. And if you haven't heard from somebody in a while, shoot them a text. Give them a call. Make sure everything is cool, because sometimes that's all it takes, baby. From 1979, from AC/DC's Highway to Hell release, this is Touch Too Much on the Kick-Ass Rock Show right here on Digital Revolution Radio.

Detonator album, which is awesome. They wouldn't have another album after this one for 11 more years until they released Infestation, which was a killer album as well, released in 2010. And Carlos Cavazo joined from Quiet Riot to play guitar on that one. But Love Me Some Rat, wish we had a lot more. Let's just put it that way. I can't get enough of it. Before that, David Lee Roth, The Yankee Rose. That, of course, to celebrate Eat 'Em and Smile, the debut solo album from David Lee Roth. It's released July 7th, 1986. And starting out with some Faster Pussycat Bathroom Wall to celebrate their self-titled debut, July 7th, 1987. Going to leave you with two more tracks here on Power Hour. I'll be back again for Rich Embry's Retrograde. Make sure you join me again. Thanks for joining me for this look back into the 70s, 80s, and 90s. 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More great DJs and music coming up. 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Gonna leave you with a classic from The Sweet, another band I really love. Their song Action, released July 4th, 1975. So we'll close out with that. And one more song to send a tribute to Manny Charlton to close out the show, who sadly passed July 5th, 2022. We'll hear Turn On Your Receiver from Loud and Proud, 1973. See y'all next time. Stay sexy, keep those horns up high, and always, always, always crank it loud.

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Good evening and welcome to Brutal Assault. I am River Liana, your hostess for Brutal Assault. That was Slayer to open us up with Raining Blood. Gonna take it old school tonight. Gonna also play some new music that I got from Inbox as well. So looking forward to that. Gonna play some Megadeth with Holy Wars and Hangar 18. Some Pantera and some Sepultura, as well as some Limp Bizkit and some Anthrax.

That was Sepultura with Refuse Resist. Before that was Anthrax with Indians, Pantera with Domination, and you got to hear Megadeth with Holy Wars and Hangar 18. Gonna take it back to 1991, Testament with Practice What You Preach, some Exodus, some Overkill, and then we'll get into some new music in just a few minutes. But thanks for tuning in to Brutal Assault right here at Digital Revolution Radio. We appreciate you tuning in, and we appreciate your loyalty, and here's some Testament for you.

That was Nuclear Assault with Brainwashed. Before that was Morbid Angel with Angel of Disease, Overkill with Elimination, and Exodus with Bonded by Blood. Took it a little old school there. I do that every once in a while. But speaking of old school, gotta make way for the new school. Got some Lamb of God, a double shot of Into Oblivion, and their newest one, Blunt Force Blues. Then we're gonna hear some new Nervosa. And then we'll get into some new indie rock and metal as well.

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1: We live in a system that creates criminals and then punishes them.

Bows Black with Embrace My Fall, Vox with Something Someone's Watching, sorry, from Sheep to Wolves with Submission. Now, we're going back into the archives. I'm playing some bands that I haven't played in a while, including the band starting off the set with The Rising Fall. I'm going to play Hell on My Chest. I'm going to play some Hidden Intent, some Automatizer, and Neuroblade, and some Ancient Chaos. I'm so sorry I said that name wrong, but here is some more indie music for you.

Welcome back. That was Hidden Intent with Dysomnia and The Rising Fall with Hell on My Chest. And those other songs didn't play for some reason, but I'm going to play some Inward of Eden and some Mahina and some Humming Whale.

That was Limberlost with Alien. Before that was Heavy America with Chase the Sun. Humming Whale the Wake Machina with Been Waiting. And Inward of Eden with Consequences is a Glitch. Gonna play some Death Angel for you, some Metal Church, and a block of Arch Enemy. I'm Rev Liana. This is Brutal Assault right here on Digital Revolution Radio.

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That was a block of Arch Enemy with Lauren, the new lead singer on vocals, with To the Last Breath, Alyssa with You Will Know My Name, and Angela with Nemesis. Gonna hear a double shot of Slayer with Americon and Disorder featuring Ice-T, and then we'll get into some Mandatory Metallica.

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That was a double shot of Slayer featuring Ice-T, and before that was Americon off World Pain and Blood. I am Rivaliano, this is Brutal Assault right here at Digital Revolution Radio every Sunday night from 7 p.m. Eastern to 10 p.m. Eastern. Got some Mandatory Metallica coming up with only two songs, but they're long songs. It's Injustice for All off Injustice for All, and of course my favorite Metallica song of all time with Harvester of Sorrow.

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That was Mandatory Metallica with Devil's Dance live with the San Francisco Symphony Orchestra. Before that was Harvester of Sorrow and Injustice for All off Injustice for All. Gonna get out of here making room for Jeremy's Rock Nation coming up at the top of the hour. Stay tuned for that and all the great DJs here at Digital Revolution Radio. I'm Rev Liana for Brutal Assault every Sunday night, 7 p.m. to 10 p.m. Eastern. 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
2: Well, damn. Well, thank you very much. I am amazed how many fucking people are here. It's an amazing sight. Now you stand up here and you look at all these heads. Well, I want to thank you very much for coming. I also want to thank you very much for inviting us again. You guys ready? You ready for war?

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And this week, something equally special as we bring you the brand new Deep Purple album called Splat. It was released last Friday, and tonight we'll hear from all five members of the band, Ian Gillan, Roger Glover, Ian Paice, Don Airey, and Simon McBride, as we hear all about their 24th studio album. We'll have new music from the Rolling Stones, Airborne, These Wicked Rivers, Muse, and Steve Hackett and Steve Rothery, and then the usual rock history, rock news, and rare track chosen by a listener. But it's been a colossal, massive 2 weeks of UK gigs, from Cardiff to Glasgow, London to Birmingham, and starting off with Metallica, who played to record crowds in Dublin, Glasgow, Cardiff, and London. Probably the biggest and most spectacular shows ever. Creeping Death was the song they opened their live shows with, and we thought we'd open our show with Creeping Death. Then, of course, Alter Bridge, who played their inaugural Blackbird Festival with Mammoth, Skindred, Florence Black, and Cardinal Black. Now, Def Leppard also played 6 UK shows across the country, supported by Extreme. They were all sold out. Who said rock is dead? Def Leppard will headline Wacken Open Air Festival on the weekend of the 31st of July and August the 1st. And of course, we had the Foo Fighters at Liverpool. And then 2 weeks ago, we brought you a preview of Iron Maiden's Edfest at Nebworth Stevenage with a host of other bands, The Darkness, The Who, Airborne, The Almighty and Infinite Dreams, with a Maidenville, a museum and dive bar, and etc. That's all this weekend.

0: Firstly, there we play an Iron Maiden and the Trooper, who celebrate their 50th anniversary in Nebworth. I've seen some of the stuff they've got in the kind of museum area, including a full-size tank, which is the one on the cover of the Matter of Life and Death album, and several Eddies in stage props, Eddies, as it were. So it looks absolutely fantastic. So if you're going, I'm sure you'll have a great time. And of course, it doesn't stop there, with obviously Steelhouse on the way, Stone Dead, Bloodstock, and Made of Stone on the 17th to the 19th of July at Maidstone's Moat Park, featuring the Temperance Movement, Uriah Heep, and Saturday headliners Saxon, who we just played there with Never Surrender, which I'm going to dedicate to the England team out in the US of A. That Mexico game was definitely backs to the wall, so I thought we'd play Never Surrender for them. Now, tonight's featured album is the new and 24th album by rock royalty Deep Purple. It's called Splat. It was released on Friday and set to chart in the UK at the top five. The album is produced by Bob Ezrin, has 13 new tracks, and is the second to feature Simon McBride alongside Ian Gillan, Roger Glover, Ian Paice, and Don Airey. They're all aged 78 to 80 years old, except for Simon McBride, of course. And classic rock magazine say Splat captures the very best Purple could be in 2026.
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2: 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And here's a new track from the album Splat.

First track from tonight's featured album from the band Deep Purple, from the album Splat, and that's called The Only Horse in Town. Now I want to do some kind of recapping really, because a couple of weeks ago we had a rather spiffing Iron Maiden competition where we played you five Maiden clips to win some great prizes. The clips that I played you were from The Trooper, Stranger in a Strange Land, The Clairvoyant, Run to the Hills and Number of the Beast. We had loads of entries and I'm emailing the people who have won. Mark Owen from Cardiff, Russell Hayes, who listens on Hard Rock Hell, Rich Jenkins, Philip Marshall from Shirehampton, Susan Oliver from Guildford, Matthew Fisher in Yates, Andy B in Lanharan, thanks for the passes by the way, Baz Wilson, Rock.Scott, he listens on there, Martin Knapp in Milton Keynes, Ken Hancock in Brislington, Gillian West, who listens from the US of A, no less, David Armitage, he said it was easy, Maiden were his five favourite band, Adrian Mason, who also listens on Hard Rock Hell, Josh Williams and Darren Taylor in Gloucester, all getting it right. I've only got like four or five goodies to give away, so we'll split them up, put you all in a kind of a hat or something similar, hat-shaped object, and we'll draw out the winners, and then I will be emailing you. Right, back to the music with Aussie Rockers Airborne. Release a new and fifth album, self-titled, on the 28th of August, with the third single from it, Kid in a Candy Store. Out this month, they'll play the Edfest alongside Maiden on July 11th and play European festivals right through to the end of the summer.

Like Deep Purple, rock royalty The Rolling Stones released their 25th album out on the 10th of July. That's this week. 14 new tracks, including include two covers. Amy Winehouse's You Know I'm No Good and Chuck Berry's Beautiful Delilah. And it features guest contributions from Paul McCartney, Steve Winwood, Robert Smith of The Cure and Chad Smith of the Red Hot Chili Peppers. It's going to be our featured album next week on the show. Hope you can join us for that. And our interview will be with John Davison from Yes with their new album called Aurora. So definitely some classic rock on next week's programme. Now, sad news, of course, reached us today that Welsh singer Bonnie Tyler has passed away, aged 75, after emergency surgery last month in Portugal, where she currently was living. Total Eclipse of the Heart was her biggest hit, 2 weeks at number one in 1983, but she had many other hits, including Lost in France, It's a Heartache, Holding Out for a Hero from Footloose, and Faster Than the Speed of Night, written by Jim Steinman. Helped to sell over 100 million albums from 1977 to 2021, 18 studio albums in total, with five of them going platinum. She was awarded an MBE in 2022. So I thought we'd play something from Bonnie. She was a rock chick at heart, you know, even though she was known as a pop artist. But this is one of her finest moments.

0: always had a great voice, didn't she? That's Bonnie Tyler. Rest in peace. Died today, age 75.
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0: Here's some more rock history for you. Ozzy Osbourne played his final live show at Villa Park in Birmingham, of course, with Black Sabbath. Build it back to the beginning with the original lineup of Black Sabbath. The band and Osbourne each played a short set watched by a crowd of more than 40,000 and a peak live stream audience of 5.8 million. Having been unable to stand due to Parkinson's disease, he was seated on a black throne. All proceeds from the event were donated equally to the Cures Parkinson Trust and Birmingham Children's Hospital and Acorn Children's Hospice. Osbourne died 17 days later at his home in Buckinghamshire on the 22nd of July 2025. We'll be marking that a little bit later on. And this week in 2006, should I say, Syd Barrett died from pancreatic cancer, age 60. The singer, songwriter and guitarist is one of the founder members of Pink Floyd, active as a musician for only about 7 years before he went into seclusion. He joined Pink Floyd in 1965 but left 3 years later after one album and released two solo albums before going into seclusion, lasting more than 30 years with his mental deterioration blamed on drugs. With Pink Floyd, he recorded their first three singles with their debut album, Piper at the Gates of Dawn, and a small part of Saucerful of Secrets in 1968. His big hit was See Emily Play, became a top 10 hit in the summer of 67 and got to number 6 when they also appeared on Top of the Pops.

0: so different from their latest stuff, wasn't it? See Emily Play, the second single from Pink Floyd.
1: Andy Fox, rock history.
0: It was this week in 2008, then Whitesnake guitarist Mel Galley died at the age of 60 from cancer. He played with Trapeze, Glenn Hughes, Cozy Powell and Blue Jays Phenomena, and played on three Whitesnake albums and a dozen or so with Trapeze. The world's biggest music stars are united in concerts around the world to put pressure on political leaders ahead of the G8 summit to tackle poverty in Africa. Concerts in 10 cities, a TV audience of 700 million watched the gigs in London. Pink Floyd, The Who, Madonna, U2, Coldplay, Sting, The Scissor Sisters, Keen and Paul McCartney performed. Philadelphia saw Destiny's Child, Jay-Z and Bon Jovi, and Brian Adams and Neil Young in Canada. Bjork headlined in Tokyo and Green Day played in Berlin. That was this week in 2005. And in 1971, the American singer, songwriter and poet Jim Morrison of The Doors was found dead in a bathtub in France. In Paris, the cause of death was given as a heart attack. Co-wrote some of the group's biggest hits, including Light My Fire, Love Me Two Times, Love Her Madly. On the 25th anniversary of his death, an estimated 15,000 fans gathered at his cemetery in Paris, in France, to pay their respects.

0: classic tracking. It was, of course, the one and only Smoke on the Water from the Made in Japan album from Deep Purple. Formed in the late 60s, Deep Purple became one of the unholy trinity of British hard rock, alongside Led Zeppelin and Black Sabbath in the 70s. Purple has 7 top 10 albums, including 2 number ones, going on to sell over 100 million records worldwide. Despite a break from 1976 to 1984, they returned with the classic Mark II lineup and continued touring. However, Richie Blackmore quit again in 1993, replaced by Steve Morse, and founder member John Lord retired in 2002 due to poor health, passing away in 2012, and was replaced by Don Airey. The current band of Ian Gillan, Roger Glover, Ian Paice, Don Airey and guitarist Simon McBride, who replaced Steve Morse, have now recorded 2 albums together, 2024's Plus One, or Equals One, should I say, and now their 24th studio album called Splat, recorded in Nashville and produced once again by Bob Ezrin. It's been described as a back to the 70s and Deep Purple's heaviest album for many years. In tonight's interview, we'll have several members of Deep Purple talking about the new album, working with Bob Ezrin, and their current tour, which runs from this month till mid-December, visiting the UK in November. Firstly, we hear from Ian Gillan.
1: You know, it's almost a cycle of events, because where we are now, it feels to me like a very now version of Deep Purple as it was in the 70s. But I'm talking about the spark of energy, the way that everyone compliments everyone else. Some things are still the same, and that is the fact that the guys are in the same room when they write the songs, and they're in the same studio when they play the songs, having rehearsed until it becomes second nature.
2: Bob Ezrin changed the course of Deep Purple. We had been, I think, suffering from a lack of direction. And I'm not talking about the musicians or anything like that. There were 2 elements, I think. One was our arrangements weren't snappy enough. And I don't mean snappy pop, pop, pop. What I mean is they weren't succinct. They weren't articulate arrangements. And that's because we had no producer. We were self-produced. Roger, God bless him, is a great producer, but I don't think you can produce if you don't have some objectivity. You've got to be able to take hold of stuff and shake it down and tighten it up. And we weren't doing that. I remember many occasions we'd sit for days in writing rooms and working on an arrangement that never really tightened up. It never really got any snappier. And so a lot of the material tend to go on a little bit too long. And it could have done with, you know, some editing, razor blades, as they used to be in the old days of analog tape. Mm. Bob Ezrin brought that to an end, all of those little problems, those niggly little things. He tightened up the arrangement. He's a maestro at arrangements. And he's ruthless. He cut that out, and bring it together and shape it, and bang, there you go. And that's it. And I was going, we've needed this for years and years. We've needed this. And the other thing was his sound, the sounds. He's a maestro at producing great sounds too. So he did a lot for us, Bob Ezrin. And, you know, the last 3 albums, and now the 4th, is a testament to his skills.
3: Yeah, you're right. And the sound of Bob gets is, I've listened to a few things that he's done, and I don't know how he does it, but he just gets this sound which is just,
2: they leap out at you.
3: Yeah, I mean, you can hear everything clearly, but it's just there. You know, it's like, you know, where some albums you listen to, you know, the guitar is a bit buried or the vocals are too low. But Bob's
2: he makes space for everything. That's it. You're very clever with the musical spectrum. It's not always a question of this. It's sometimes a question of this, and you make a hole somewhere for something to shine through without lifting the volume at all. You just create a space for it, and he's able to do that. And in the spectrum, and all you do is you shift a couple of people aside, and the guitar solo comes through, and there it is. Or there's 2 guitars, and there's 2 little holes there in the spectrum of sound. It's a technique that he's mastered, I think, since early days. But very clever, very, very, very clever.
0: Obviously, Bob Ezrin's pushing you along again.
4: It doesn't push so much. It's like oblique strategies. Bob, if you know what I mean, you know he'll go off air for a bit. Where's Bob gone? Oh, I don't know. Oh, he's in there doing something. He'll give you time to breathe and then suggest something and then get on with it. But he'll always see you through. But he wants the best out of you. That's the bottom line with Bob.
0: And he's done the last six Purple albums, hasn't he?
4: I believe he has, yeah.

0: Next up, we hear from Roger Glover and Ian Pace.
1: Came out of about three or four writing sessions. We have sort of jamming sessions where we have a bit of fun and play, and sometimes a bit of music appears, interests us, that might become a song. And it's actually, that's the fun part. It's all fun, actually.
2: The hard thing is, when you start the writing process, you have lots of ideas. And the first two or three days, you go bang, bang, bang, bang, bang. And they're all strong ideas, you know, because they've been building up. Then it gets a little more difficult, because then you're having to create new ideas. And sometimes you start accepting ideas just because you did them, not that they're particularly good. And that's the hard point, when you have to start becoming cruel to yourself, say, well, it's okay, but it's not as good as we did before. So that's the hard bit. But
1: in a way, whatever we do becomes us, becomes Deep Purple. There's no formula or sound that we're aiming for. We're just aiming to please ourselves musically.
3: It's all about human chemistry, really. I think when you get a bunch of guys together that have been together as long as us, there's no category other than Deep Purple for us. And it's like a bunch of guys that meet together in the pub or in the office or at home with relatives or whatever it might be. And you talk about this, you talk about that, and it's always a fresh conversation, even though the theme may be vaguely continuous or connected with the past. There's always a fresh element to it. And so, you know, that's what you do when you go to the pub, working with Bob. He said something very interesting when we were talking, before we even worked together. He said, I would like to see you guys doing what you used to do, not in terms of the way you play your music, but the way you approach your music. And that is, if you find something good and you want to extemporize upon a theme, you do it. On the first three albums I was with the band and Roger, there were only seven tracks on each album, and some of them were quite long, 7 minutes, 8, 10 minutes long. And the reason was the music was a good vehicle to have extended pieces on. And the construction, the orchestral elements, or the soloists and the rhythmic drive were all developed until it reached a natural end instead of being compressed into those three-minute things. I think during the Middle Ages, if you like, in the 80s and 90s, there was a tendency, as we produced ourselves, to kind of think of the radio element. Going back to Smoke on the Water, that was 7 minutes long at Machine Head. No one heard it apart from the live crowds, and it wasn't until somebody came along to a gig in LA and heard the audience reaction to it that they thought, this would be good, play on the radio. So they cut it down to 3 1/4 minutes. We were never any good at making pop songs. I mean, Deep Purple is primarily an instrumental band, and that's what we should do. And that's what Bob was saying. And so the old way of approaching construction came back, and everything got a little bit more exciting again, I think, because it was allowed to flow freely. And I think that showed instantly, which I love the other stuff as well, but this was definitely a major milestone as far as we were concerned. It's not the same, but it's walking along the same path.
2: Since we did Perfect Strangers back in 84, it was no thrill from being in the studio. It's just one of the things you do. From making the Now What record in a great studio and everything working the way it should and everything being easy, recording became fun again.
4: Being in Nashville as well was a tremendous spur to us all, because it's such a centre for music that it's kind of missing now. You know, London used to be like that, but there's no music anywhere anymore, really.
2: No, New York's gone, LA's gone.
4: It's all gone, but Nashville is absolutely throbbing, so it kind of rubs off on you. And everybody in the studio was so enthusiastic, and they knew what they were doing. As Ian said, you know, they knew how to record a band. You know, in the old days with tape, you'd record something in a studio, terrified. The red light went on, and you play, and then you go in, and they'd say, come in and listen. And when you listen back, you could hardly believe it was you. What have they done to it? You know, tape. It was so exciting. And we were getting that in Nashville. Oh, it was great.
0: It does rock, didn't it, the album?
5: Yeah, it was a lot of fun to do. The thing about trying to remember how it went, well, when an album goes well and goes smoothly, you don't remember anything, really. It's when things go wrong and people start arguing and somebody throws a wobbler. You know, that's what you remember.
0: Let's talk about some of the tracks. I've got to say, a lot of the songs are very keyboard-driven, Don.
5: Yes.
0: That's obviously deliberate. You've put your stamp on it, most definitely.
5: Oh, well, just doing my job, you know.
0: I mean, like, you know, take the second track, Diablo. It's a great keyboard riff to kick it in. And then, again, that interplay between you and Simon is brilliant.
5: Yeah. It's not only Simon, actually. It's Keith Urban. Keith Urban's on it as well.
0: Is he? Oh, good.
5: Yeah, because it was his studio we recorded in Nashville. I mean, it's the same one we used before, but it belongs to him. He saved it for the nation. You know, wonderful studio. And, you know, we could not ask him.
0: Yeah.
5: Did you want to play on a track? And he was just great.
0: Yeah.
5: Lovely.

0: One of my favourites, I've got to tell you, is Sacred Land.
1: Oh, yeah.
0: It's got an almost Celtic feel. Maybe that's Simon's Irish influence there.
1: Yeah. I forget how we... I think the intro came separately to the track.
0: All right.
1: And then, you know, the track came on from that. I was just messing around with the drum and trying to do a bagpipe, you know.
0: Yeah, it's got kind of like an eerie quality to it, hasn't it? Especially the intro bit, yeah.
1: It's very spacey, yeah. And very... There's a nostalgia in there. And then when the heavy bit comes in, you know, it's like, you know, up on your marks, boys. Here we go.
2: I first worked with Simon when he was the banjo player in the Don Airey Orchestra. And we were doing a tour. And I was mightily impressed. So when the time came to look for somebody new, Simon was the first one in my mind, for sure. And I know Don felt the same. So we just said, right, row him in. We need a new banjo player. He's the guy. He's the fella. And he brought with him not only his skills, but his energy as well. I don't mean that jumping up and down kind of energy, but, you know, the sort of soul and spirit and all that sort of thing. I mean, Simon is what I call organic. He's not, hasn't got his head in the clouds. He's got complete control over his own equipment. I mean, he knows what he's doing. He doesn't rely on people to hand him this and do that and sort things out for him. He's real. He's a real musician. And when we started, we used to have to make our own leads. We had no road managers or anything like that. It was all do it yourself, load the van, mend the wires, sellotape the echo chamber back together again, and that's it. You just get on with it. You don't think about it. You're having so much fun. And I think that competence is part of the craft. And once you've mastered all of that as well as the instrument, then you can, you know, you can enjoy your art really nicely. But it's rather like a painter learning perspective and how to mix your palette. And any art, really, you've got to learn the craft first if you're going to make it a lifetime thing. And Simon's exactly that way. So I don't think there's that much difference. But apart from quite a few years, but it's basically the same organic nature of the same approach to the job. We fit very well. No, there's no difference in level. I think he's got as much experience as the rest of us in what he's got under his belt when he joined us. A good time for us to get together.
3: When you are so involved and, you know, are writing a song and there for all of the, you know, the recording of it, and, you know, you hear mixes coming through every other week and stuff, it's really, like years ago when I used to listen to an album, sometimes you get albums, you liked them the first time around, and then some albums you liked them, it took you about three or four times to fully get into it and, you know, became one of your favorites. So I guess it's like that with songs. The more you hear them, the more they grow on you. And it was a funny thing because I'd only ever heard the tracks without vocals. And so I was very excited to hear what Ian did. And I remember sitting in my kitchen, just the laptop playing them. And I just played them from start to finish and I couldn't stop because what this man did was just amazing, you know. And just the stories and the melodies and just everything about it. Just so having a favorite song is, yeah, it's all of them. I like them all, you know. I think there was one which didn't make it, but I still even like that one too, you know. So, yeah, they're all pretty cool. You know, we're all just, you know, products of our influences. And I grew up in, you know, the 80s. And so I grew up in that kind of hard rock thing. So I just, when I write stuff, that's kind of, I just write whatever's natural to me and comes out. And so I don't think, because people ask me always before, is it going to be more hard rock? Is it going to be this? I'm going, well, it's just going to be whatever the five of us come up with in the room, and that's it, you know.
2: It is, yeah. Truly organic.
3: Yeah.
2: The best songs are written in 10 minutes,
3: yes.
2: I think.
3: Yeah.
2: I can think of lots of over the history of Deep Purple. The ones that were most memorable were written in no time at all.
3: Yeah, that's the way you, I believe that's the way you do it.
2: If you struggle, you're basically producing an idea that isn't, that needs help.

0: Yeah, it was very long. We rehearsed long and hard in Nashville for 2 weeks with Bob, and a lot of the solos were live. So we had a lot of momentum. I think that's what comes across on the album. I mean, certainly listening to it the last 2 days. I remember I was in the room in the apartments in Nashville, and I was playing a rehearsal tape of one of the tracks, and there was a guy in mending the central heating. And he looked at me, listening. He said, "Man, that sounds just like Deep Purple."
1: I mean, I can't really remember who did what and when. You know, it was very much a band creation, the whole thing. You know, just everybody seemed to latch on very quickly and help the ideas develop. You know, and though it may look like Roger and Ian Paice didn't do that much, I mean, they were very influential.
2: Of course.
1: When we were putting everything together.
2: Well, I've got to say, I mean, Ian's singing, you know, for somebody who's now 80, his singing is still incredible, isn't it?
1: Yes, I mean, well, he played his part in the rehearsals. You know, it's I like that, but that bit's a bit long coming after it. And he thinks off the wall about things that make you think of something that you wouldn't have thought of. And when I first heard what he'd done, you know, I didn't hear any of the vocals till the mixes came through. I just wrote to him and said, "Man, how have you managed to reinvent yourself to that extent, but still sound like yourself?"
2: Mm.
1: Now it's like a different Ian, but it's the same Ian.
2: Mm.
1: But it's another side of him. And that is the essence of being an artist.
2: Yeah, yeah. And his lyrics are like, you know, spot on, aren't they?
1: Yeah.
2: Oh, it's very, very clever.
1: I tell you what lyric surprised me. It was The Rider.
2: Oh, yeah.
1: I heard the track and I heard the Rider, and I thought, oh, it's a, you know, Western about some dude in a sombrero riding into the sunset.
2: You would.
1: No, it's about our dressing room, Rider.
2: I know, yeah. Yeah, I know. So it's out, and then you're doing 86 shows.
1: Is it 86? Yeah.
2: That's what I worked it out as, yeah.
1: Right. We were told 93, we've done 5. I thought there were 88 to go.
2: Oh, okay. Well, maybe.
1: Maybe.
2: I haven't looked at the past ones because you've obviously done a few.
1: 28 different countries.
2: That's amazing.
1: So we're cutting down. We used to do at least 36 a year. But, yeah.
2: Are you still enjoying it as much?
1: I'm enjoying it more.
2: Really? Because you've been in the band 25 years now. When I looked at that, I couldn't believe it.
1: Neither could I.
2: So what's your favourite memory? Is it like what you're doing now, or, you know, when you joined? Because when you joined, there was a lot of kind of, oh, you know, he's not John Lord. Well, of course you're not John Lord, but, you know, you're as good as John Lord.
1: The band was very much in transition, and it didn't know what it was supposed to be doing. And, it was very set in its way. So I tried to change a lot of things, you know, just get some new songs in, make sure all the gear's working, you know, things like that. And gradually, everybody upped their game, I think. But it took a time. You know, it was in a terrible rut. It was before bands like Purple had become iconic.
2: Yeah.
1: They were kind of more, oh, we're just has-beens now, kind of thing. And playing the old hits, that's all anybody wants to hear. But, of course, it's not. People want to hear
2: the new stuff.
1: Want to hear a band playing and creating.
2: So 25 years in the band. How much longer can you go? I mean, I was looking at the
1: Well, I better be gone another 8 months.
2: I was looking at the age of people. I mean, you know, you're not no longer the youngest in the band.
1: Well, I never was.
2: Because of Simon, obviously.
1: Yeah, yeah.
2: But, you know, I mean, Ian's 80 now.
1: I think Simon's brought the average age of the band down to, was it 78?
2: Yeah, I mean, you're all in your 70s now, aren't you?
1: Yeah.
2: Can you see it going on for much longer?
1: Well, we've got all these gigs booked, so we have to, yeah.
2: Yeah. What a legacy, though. 24 albums, mate. I mean, it's just amazing, isn't it?
1: Yes, it is, yeah.
2: Cool.
1: Yeah.
2: And are you looking forward to playing the UK in the Royal Albert Hall, I see?
1: Well, yes, that's going to be a prospect.
2: Hmm.
1: You know, I believe it sold out in 2 hours.
2: Yeah, I believe it did, yeah.
1: It's going to be quite a night and quite an occasion. I think it's the last gig of the tour.
2: Yeah.
1: Oh, but it's not. We're going to South America after that.
2: Yeah, okay. But the last gig, certainly in the UK.
1: in Europe and this side of the...
2: Yeah, yeah. Have you... You've obviously played there before, though.
1: I've only... I think I've only played there once. I think when we did the John Lord game.
2: Oh, right, yeah.
1: But I might have played there before with someone else, but I can't remember who.

Our interview there with Deep Purple, all five members. I did a little Zoom with Don Airey and then chucked in a little bit from the rest of them. You heard Smoke on the Water, Arrogant Boy from the new album, Diablo from the new album, Sacred Land, and the one called Guilt Tripping, all from the new album, which is called Splat. Let's hope it's a top 10 album when the charts are announced tomorrow. Now, taking a cue from 70s rock and mixing it with a bit of Black Crowes, Lynyrd Skynyrd, etc., Derby band These Wicked Rivers will release a new album, Fire and Folklore, on the 2nd of October with a new single, Horse to Water, and they play Firevolt Festival on August the 6th in Stockport, and then we'll play UK shows in October and November, starting in Buxton, and then Newcastle, Glasgow, Aberdeen, Carlisle, Leicester, London, Norwich, Milton Keynes, Birmingham, Bristol, Falmouth, Portsmouth, Cardiff, Manchester, Leeds, and Lincoln. Quite an extensive tour then.

0: do like that band, These Wicked Rivers, not to be confused with other Rivers bands, and that was Horse to Water, brand new from them. By the way, next week, interview-wise, we will have John Davison from the band Yes, talking about their new album called Aurora. He's a nice guy as well. So we'll be hearing from him, and our featured album will come from the Rolling Stones, no less.
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from Nashville, Tennessee, the band Dylan Turner and Megan Kane. They have a new album, Hold the Mash, out on July 17th. That track was called Nothing Left to Save. Now, on a similar note, American blues and folk-inspired band Beau Gris Gris, fronted by Greta Valentini alongside former Hoax guitarist Robin Davey, released a debut album, Love and Murder, in 2019, and a follow-up, Hot Nostalgia Radio, in 2024. They have a new single out called Me Yee Yee Yow. They're playing at Steelhouse, you know.

Brand new single from Bo Gregory, Me Yow, it's called. Strange title. Now, tonight's rare track is one artist intrinsically linked with Deep Purple, and that's Frank Zappa, which of course gave way to the story of Smoke on the Water, as Frank Zappa and his band were playing a gig at the Montreux Casino. Stupid with a flare gun, from the lyrics, fired it into the ceiling and the building caught fire. The large fire generated smoke across Lake Geneva and gave Roger Glover the title and Ian Gillan the lyrics. Smoke on the Water, of course, became an international hit. Frank Zappa released 62 albums and a further 72 after he died in December 1993, aged just 52 from prostate cancer. Simon Barker says you hardly hear any Frank Zappa on the radio. It's an eclectic listen, but can you play... This is a track from Frank Zappa, a rather beautiful blues called Sexual Harassment in the Workplace. Thank you, Simon.

Welcome back to R3 on this week's Rock Show with me, Andy Fox. Thank you for joining me. Now, of course, that was Black Sabbath with NIB. Now, along with Deep Purple, Led Zeppelin, Black Sabbath formed the unholy trinity of 70s hard rock bands. Purple have sold over 100 million records worldwide, Zeppelin over 200 million worldwide, and Sabbath coming in third with over 80 million worldwide, but they only made 19 studio albums. But the other connection with Deep Purple and Black Sabbath is, of course, that Ian Gillan joined Sabbath in 1983, releasing one album, Born Again, in September of 83, and headlined Reading Festival. Ian Gillan tells a great story of joining Black Sabbath, which I'm sure he will relay on his Talking Gibberish tour, which will take place over 24 dates in April and May 2027. I've actually asked if I can do a little interview on Zoom with Ian Gillan previous to the Talking Gibberish tour, and at the moment I've got a sort of a semi-green light, so let's hope so. And of course, it was a year ago when we had the Back to the Beginning show at Villa Park in Birmingham, the final show of Black Sabbath and Ozzy Osbourne. 17 dates later, Ozzy passed away. There was a host of guests, including Hellstorm, Anthrax, Alice in Chains, Pantera, Slayer, Guns N' Roses, Metallica, and singer Youngblood, who performed Changes. The show raised $140 million for charities.

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Shout it out!

Kiss, the purveyors of great live albums, have another one due for release on August 21st. It's their ninth live album, and it's called Kiss Destroys Arnhem 1976. Quite a famous show, apparently. It's from August the 20th, 1976, so 50 years ago to the date of recording, recorded on the Destroyer tour in front of 42,000 people. 1976 was actually the first time that Kiss ever played the UK. So that is from Kiss Destroys Arnhem 1976. Like I said, due for release on August 21st, 50 years almost to the day when they recorded it. And that was, of course, Shouted Out Loud. Now, another rock album, or another new rock album, and another new number one, comes from Muse, the Wow Signal. Their 10th album becomes their 8th number one in a row. Every album since 2001's Origin of Symmetry has gone platinum. So I thought we'd honour that fact by playing a new track from Muse, the new album Wow Signal. This is called The Sickness in You and I.

Wow. Another rock album that's nestled in the top 10 this week is Dear God, the fifth studio release from the Pretty Reckless in the UK chart at number 6. So we've got Muse number 1 and Pretty Reckless at number 6. Fair play. We've played a couple of tracks from the album for I Am Death and When I Wake Up and the track called Dear God. That track was another one from the album called Dragonfire. Now, talking of new tracks, a new single from Five Finger Death Punch is called Di Oppresso Liber, which is a Latin phrase known as the motto of the US Army Special Forces, meaning to liberate the oppressed. And it's from their new and 10th album, Legacy. And on July 31st, Zoltan Bathory says this track represents a willingness to stand between danger and those who cannot defend themselves. Five Finger Death Punch tour the States from July to October and will play 5 UK dates in January next year: Manchester, Glasgow, Dublin, Birmingham and London on January 23rd, 2027. This is that brand new single.

0: That is brand new from Five Finger Death Punch. It's called Di Oppresso Libero. As powerful as you would expect from that particular band.
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That's another band including in the Edfest lineup. Mongolian band The Who, who will release their third album Hun on July 24th. They'll play the UK in September and October, starting in Glasgow, 10 dates in total, ending in Norwich on the 11th of October, and then on to Europe. That's their new single called Grey Hun. Now, I've got to be honest, I haven't liked everything I've heard from that band, because I think it's a bit samey, but that one stands out to me. I don't know why, it just does. Now, something completely different is a new track now from the Pineapple Thief. You may recall I talked to Pineapple Thief main man Bruce Sword in May for his solo album, coming hot on the heels. That is a new Porcupine Tree album. Pineapple Thief album. It's their 16th studio album, no title as yet, but the new single is called Hold the Ashes. The album is due out later this year, and they'll play Cornwall's Morava Festival on June 27th and Manchester's Radar Fest on August 7th. And don't forget, if you like a bit of prog, we will have an all-new interview with John Davison of Yes talking about their new album, Aurora, on next week's show.

have a brand new track from the Pineapple Thief. Let's get it right. And that's called Hold the Ashes. Hold the back pages. It's Rock News from the Web. Iron Maiden will finish shooting their Run for the Lives tour concert film at Edfest after their Paris gig last month was aborted due to an early power cut. During a heatwave in Paris on the 22nd of June, Iron Maiden were performing when a total power cut in the building brought proceedings to a sudden stop. Maiden have now confirmed they will finish filming at the Nebworth Weekender this Saturday. Singer Bruce Dickinson says, "We're not going to lose what we did in Paris, but we're going to add to it with some amazing stuff from Nebworth. So, Nebworth, be on your best behaviour." Massive Wagons and Terrorvision are joining forces for the Roar of the Roses co-headline UK tour in January and February next year. They will perform a full set each night and will alternate the closing performance throughout the 9-date run. Tour opens in Southampton on 28th of January and they visit London, Nottingham, Newcastle, Glasgow, Wolverhampton, Manchester and Leeds before concluding at Bristol on Sunday, 7th of February. And finally this week, Asia have announced their first studio album in 12 years called Indigo, released on Friday the 6th of November. Indigo was recorded throughout 2025 by the current lineup of Jeff Downes, original member of course, alongside singer and bass player Harry Whiteley, guitarist John Mitchell and drummer Virgil Donati. It also features two songs written by Asia co-founder John Wetton prior to his death in 2017. An original member Steve Howe plays acoustic guitar on a track. Elsewhere, Dream Theater Mike Portnoy delivers a powerful performance on the bonus track Tattoo Indigo. And as a taster for their 14th album, Asia premiered the new single called Traveler Into the Light and its official music video. So guess what? We've got it for you. Brand new from Asia.

It's Asia, but not quite as we know it. That is new from them, The Traveller Into the Light. And their new album, which is called Indigo. Well, that's about it for another rock show with me, Andy Fox. Now, alongside Sabbath, Purple and Zeppelin, the band Uriah Heep were also pioneers of the hard rock genre of the 70s, adding elements of progressive into it, selling over 50 million albums worldwide. They're still going strong, releasing 25 albums to date, although they're currently on their farewell tour called The Magician's Farewell, which is expected to continue for some time. So appropriately tonight, we're going to end with some Uriah Heep and the classic July Morning. How appropriate is that? From 1971's Look at Yourself. Till the next time, from me, Andy Fox. Whatever you do, keep doing the things that make you feel good. But remember to do it with a bit of rock. Until the next time, a very good night, and indeed, God bless. I'm going to leave you with some classic Uriah Heep. Good night.

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Welcome to another edition of Rich Embry's Retrograde, right here on your favorite station. That is Guardians of the Jukebox. Brand new song tonight is going to be a banger, and boy, is it ever. That is a sort of collection of musicians. I think it's started by the guitarist from Fozzy, I believe. Rich Ward. Great tune from them. I've been off for a couple weeks. You've been hearing rewinds, classic rewinds, replays for the last couple weeks. But I'm back live behind the desk here in the Out of Control Room in Saskatoon, Saskatchewan, Canada. And we got lots of new music. So much has been piling up the last couple weeks that I'm going to have to try and get to as much as I can. What I can't get to, we'll pass off to next week. But there is a lot. But as always, we'll mix in some music history and some classics as well, some stuff you're familiar with. Brand new music today from Amarax, Billy Morrison and Dexter Holland, Airborne, Amotrak, Antimortem, Cancer Bats, Anthrax, Christy Wyatt, Raven's Code, Arian, Dead Poets Society, Falsett, Five Finger Death Punch, Iconic, the Chris Barris Band, Defects featuring Matthew K. Heafy, Dominum featuring Battle Beast, New Paul Lane, A Virtue has got a new one, Devil Driver's brand new, Twisted World's got a new single coming out at the end of July, July 27th, but they're letting us play it here, so we're going to play it a little bit later in the show. New music from Tuke, Melrose Avenue, and The Funeral Portrait are together, The Life Project, brand new music from Lakeview, whole bunch of stuff. But enough talking. Let's get to the tunage. If you're listening live, make sure you drop into your station's chat room or Discord server if they have one. The show is live on Sundays. Just a reminder, it does replay through the week on many great stations. But if you're listening to the live Sunday version, that's when you can interact and be part of the show. No Take Cover. I'm going to take a break from Take Cover for July since I missed the first little bit anyway. And everybody's on holidays and all that stuff. So we'll return to the Take Cover game in August. So we're going to go straight. No covers today, I don't think. I don't think there's a cover mixed in there. But anyway, let's get to it with a classic from Bon Jovi to celebrate the ex-guitarist of the band, Richie Sambora's birthday. Yesterday, July 11th, born in 1959 in Perth Amboy, New Jersey. We'll hear the song In and Out of Love from 7,800 degrees Fahrenheit, which it kind of feels like now finally here. Summer's finally arrived after being super cool in June. We had like 10 degree Celsius nights, or like 50 Fahrenheit. And today it's like 90% humidity, and we're supposed to hit 107 Fahrenheit with the Humidex. So summer's arrived, and we've been getting tornadoes and storms and all that stuff. You can see a nasty one on my Facebook, but hopefully we'll survive one today and we'll just get a little bit of heat. So let's crank it out with In and Out of Love. We'll follow it up with brand new music from Amarax with their song Rescue. We'll close out this trio with a new one from Billy Morrison and Dexter Holland. Song called Never Gonna Change from the upcoming Billy Morrison album, Hollow.

Hello, fellow rock fiends. This is Trish from Brisbane in Queensland, Australia. Thanks for introducing me to a lot of new bands, Rich. Since I found your shows 6 months ago, I never miss a Rich Embry radio show.

new Billy Morrison there, featuring Dexter Holland, of course, of The Offspring. The song's called Never Gonna Change, off the upcoming album Hollow, which comes out August 7th. Look for that. Everything I've heard so far from the Billy Morrison album, we played a couple tracks already on the show. Some good stuff. I'm looking forward to this one, actually. I like how none of his songs are the same. Like, he gets guest folks to come in or whatever, and just every song sounds completely different. So, kind of like a soundtrack rather than an album that progresses and has the same distinct sound or whatever. So, looking forward to it. Before that, we heard some more new music from Amarax. Killer new song from them called Rescue. And of course, starting off with some classic Bon Jovi, In and Out of Love, to celebrate Richie Sambora's recent birthday, July 11th. Happy belated birthday to him. Gonna stick with the oldies. Gonna go back to Def Leppard's High and Dry, the second studio album from the English hard rockers, July 11th, 1981. It was released. So we're gonna hear a song off that called Mirror, Mirror, Look Into My Eyes. And we'll follow that up with brand new music from Airborne. New song called Kid in a Candy Store. That is off their self-titled new album coming out shortly as well. And we'll close out this trio with a new one from Amotrak called Animals. First from Def Leppard for you. Crank it.

always rocking brand new Amitrak there. That is Animals here on Rich Embry's Retrograde. Before that, brand new music from Airborne. New song called Kid in the Candy Store. That is off their upcoming self-titled release. The sixth studio album from the Australian band. Comes out August 28th on Spine Farm Records. So get yours now. You know it's going to rock for sure. Starting off with some Def Leppard there. Mirror, Mirror, Look Into My Eyes, to celebrate High and Dry's anniversary yesterday. The second studio album from Def Leppard. Released July 11th, 1981. I want to thank everybody for tuning in and coming by to visit me in the chats and Discords. If you're listening on the Sunday show, I appreciate you guys hanging with me, keeping me company. Nice to be back here in the Out of Control Room playing some tunage for you. Lots of killer high-energy tunes for you today, so let's keep it going with some Akadaka AC/DC to celebrate the late, great Bon Scott, who would have celebrated his birthday a couple days ago as well, on July 9th, born in 1946 in Scotland. Sadly, we lost him on February 1980 at the age of 33. We're going to hear TNT from High Voltage, followed by a new one from Anti-Mortem called Shine Your Light, and Canada's Cancer Bats are back with a new album called Long Tooth. We'll hear the title track featuring Brooklyn Doran in the band, but first let's crank it loud for some AC/DC.

metal heavyweights there, Cancer Bats, their song Long Tooth featuring Brooklyn Doran. They've been nominated for multiple Juno Awards for the Metal Hard Music Album of the Year category. Of course, the Junos is our Grammys up here in the Great White North. 2009, they're nominated for Group of the Year. 2011, Rock Album of the Year. 2013, Album of the Year. 2016, Album of the Year again. 2019, Album of the Year. And the most recent was 2023 for their last album, Psychic Jailbreak, which was also nominated for Album of the Year. Maybe this time they'll get through. We'll see. But great tune from them. Before that, Antemortem, Shine Your Light. Those guys from Oklahoma featuring two brothers, the Romo Brothers, in the band. Some good southern hard rock for you there. And starting out with some AC/DC, TNT, to celebrate the late Bon Scott and his birthday recently. Got a double shot of some Anthrax for you to start off this next trio. The first is a anniversary. July 9th, 1991, Anthrax and Public Enemy got together to do a cover of the Public Enemy track. Back then, it was a big deal because metal and rap getting together was a massive, massive deal and got lots of play on MTV and so forth. Of course, the original Bring the Noise released by Public Enemy back in 1987. So first we're going to hear Bring the Noise from Anthrax and Public Enemy, followed by something off of their new album, Cursum Perficio, the latest single, The Edge of Perfection. We'll close out this trio with a new one from Christy Wyatt's latest EP, Embrace the Decay, Ashes of Us. But first, a double shot of Anthrax.

Brand new music there from Christy Wyatt, Ashes of Us, from the latest EP, Embrace the Decay. Make sure you go out and grab it, stream it, like it, follow it, all that fun stuff. Very easy to do. Great stuff. Whole EP. Definitely can use a bunch more of that in my life for sure. Before that, a double shot of Anthrax, The Edge of Perfection. Brand new music from Anthrax off of their brand new album entitled Cursum Perficio. I always have trouble with that one. The new album comes out September 18th, and it's been like a decade since their last album, For All Kings. Like 10 years. That's crazy. But it'll be their 12th studio album. But I'm looking forward to it. So far, what we've heard, I played on the show, all killer, no filler. So pretty awesome. And going back a bit, Anthrax and Public Enemy Bring the Noise to celebrate the single released July 9th, 1991. Got a double shot of Kiss coming up. You guys all know how much I like the Kiss, of course. Again, the Out of Control Room, chock full of Kiss crap, so Gene saw me coming for sure. The song we're going to start off with is a song that Paul Stanley wrote, was inspired by a Moody Blues song, I'm told. It was released back on July 10th, 1975, from their second album, Dressed to Kill, Come On and Love Me. We'll follow it up with a song from my favorite Kiss album, Creatures of the Night, Saint and Sinner. That is to celebrate the late, great Paul Caravello, a.k.a. Eric Carr, the Fox. His birth date is today, born July 12, 1950 in NYC. Sadly, he passed back in November of 1991. So we'll hear something from that album, Saint and Sinner. Double shot of Kiss there. And the brand new one from Raven's Code. They've got a new song called This Life. Fellow Canucks there. I know you're going to dig this one. First, the double shot of Kiss.

Introducing the kiss that gets you, Angel. Kiss, a new group, a new album on Casablanca Records and Tapes.

killer new alt rock, hard rock tune there from Raven's Code. This Life right here on Rich Embry's Retrograde. Raven's Code from Windsor, Ontario, of course, the automotive capital of Canada and our southernmost city, directly across from Detroit Rock City. Of course, we're finally hearing that the Gordie Howe Bridge will finally open between Windsor and Detroit on July 27th. I'll believe it when I see it, but that'll be nice, I'm sure, for the folks there. Great stuff from them. We played them quite a bit on the show, but I've been enjoying what they've been putting out. Can't wait for more. But brand new single, This Life, out now. Make sure you go out and stream it, like it, follow it. All that fun stuff, as I say. And before that, a double shot of Kistery there. Kiss Saint and Sinner as a rest in power play to the late, great Eric Carr, who would have celebrated his birthday today, July 12th, born in 1950. Again, sadly, we lost him back in 1991. And we started off with Kiss's Come On and Love Me, because it was released July 10th, 1975, on the album Dressed to Kill. Gonna stick with the classics, start off this next trio. A fellow Rick celebrated a birthday recently, Rick Emmett. Richard Gordon Emmett, born July 10th, 1953, in the Big Smoke, Toronto, Ontario. So we'll hear Lay It on the Line from 1979's Just a Game to celebrate Rick's birthday. Belated birthday. Followed up with new music from Finland's Arion. They've got a new single called Into the Fire, which is really cool. And a fun one from Dead Poets Society called Roach to close out this trio. Still to come, we got some Kim Mitchell, brand new Falsett, brand new Five Finger Death Punch, some classic Alice Cooper, brand new Iconic, a super group of sorts, brand new Chris Barris Band. Classic Dio, brand new Defects with Matthew K. Heafy, classic L7 and Poison, brand new Dominum, brand new Paul Lane, speaking of Canadians, from Montreal, I believe. 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Once again, that's out July 27th for the world, but we're going to play it for you right here in Radio World. So don't you fret, but first some classic Triumph.

Hello, an update from Finland. The summer has arrived and it's nice and bright. Too bright. The sun is up day and night. And so am I, 'cause I can't sleep. I can't even weep myself to sleep. And that sucks. That's why I'm listening to Rich Embry playing Everything That Rocks.

0: What are you doing out? That day was crazy.
1: What?
0: Sally, she just attacked me. Like never before. It was insane.
1: I just did the same thing with my woman.
0: Really? Wow. Hey, where's Saskatchewan?
1: Yeah, I don't know.
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Brand new music there from Boston, Massachusetts band Dead Poet Society. That's Roach right here in Rich Embry's Retrograde. Before that, brand new music from Finland, Arian, and their new song, Into the Fire. And starting off that trio, Triumph, Lay It on the Line to celebrate Rick Emmett's birthday a couple days ago, July 10th. So happy belated birthday to him. Spelled R-I-K. Kind of a cool way of spelling it. My parents still call me Rick. I hate it. I don't know why. It just feels like a cowboy name, and I just don't like it at all. And my name's Richard on the birth certificate, and the way I look at it, there's no K in Richard, so I just, like, cut off the A-R-D and Rich and easy as that. Most folks call me that, but it's still weird hearing my parents and my family calling me Rick. I still find it weird, but anyway, I digress. Before that, killer first half of the show. Lots of great stuff. Hope you didn't miss it, but still lots to come, so you're going to want to stay tuned, ooey glued to the radio. Glad to be back here in the Out of Control Room, sitting at the seat playing music for you live here on Sundays. Just a reminder, the show does replay through the week for those who can't tune in live. Many great stations, and then goes to podcast the following Saturday, usually the most major podcast apps. But if you're listening live on the Sunday show, you can get in your station's chat room or Discord server if they have one, or you can DM me on the social medias. No take cover this week. We're putting that on hiatus until August, just because I've been off for the last couple weeks and been half months and all that kind of stuff. So folks away on holidays and all of that. Anyway, we're going to go back to when I was a 14-year-old lad. One of the songs that was popular at the time was Kim Mitchell, Go For A Soda, his album Akimbo A Logo. The other one off of Akimbo A Logo I really dig is Lager and Ale. The reason I'm talking about that is because Kim's birthday was just recently as well, July 10th. 1952. So happy belated birthday to him as well. Of course, former member of Max Webster. So we'll hear Lager and Ale to kick off this set. We'll follow it up with some fellow Canucks from Ontario, Fall Set, and their latest single, The Place I Live. We'll close out with a new song from Five Finger Death Punch off their upcoming new album, Legacy, the latest single, Di Oppresso Liber. First, here's a classic from Kim Mitchell.

0: You boys look like a weird heavy metal band.
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0: Really?
1: Yeah.
0: So what do you play?
2: Symphonic, post-apocalyptic, reindeer-grinding, Christ-abusing, extreme war, pagan, fenno-scandic metal.
0: Right.

France make a new five-finger death punch there. That is D'Espresso Libre from their upcoming new album, Legacy. Before that, new music from Falsett, The Place I Live, and starting off with some classic Kim Mitchell, Lager and Ale, to celebrate his recent birthday, July 10th. Still got some killer tunes, lots of new music, so much so I had to push a bunch till next week, but we got so much for you today that I got to keep going without the talking. Again, Take Cover will return in August. That's our game if you just tuned in for the first time. That's our cover song game. We get to guess who did the original, who's covering. It's a live cover game that we do normally. But again, we'll take a break till August. For now, we're just going to pump as much new music and a few classics as we can. Still got a little over an hour left. Again, thanks for tuning in. Glad to have you with me as I return to the chair. It was a little weird not having the show the last couple weeks being live, but it was a nice little break, little combination of health issues and just needed a break between the two. So played some classic rewinds, but it's great to be live and playing new tunes and stuff, including that new Five Finger Death Punch. Going to go back to Alice Cooper, his album, The Last Temptation, the 13th solo album, and I think the 12th studio album from Alice Cooper, came out back on July 12th, today in history, 1994. I think I even have a comic book, like he put out a few comic books based on this album. Some great songs on this one, including the song Stolen Prayer, which features the late, great Chris Cornell in it. But we're going to hear the song Lost in America, start out this trio. Then we'll follow it up with brand new music from Iconic, which is a super group of hard rockers. We'll talk about that later when we come back from the break. They've got a new album called Two, Iconic Two, coming out. We'll hear Valley of Lost Souls from that. And we'll close out this trio with a killer new track from the Chris Barris Band from the new album Monsters We Made. We'll hear Riot of One. But first, here's some classic Alice for you.

Scully here from Tampa Bay, Florida metal band Seasons of the Wolf. 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

Brand new music there from former British MMA fighter Chris Barris and his band, Chris Barris Band, Riot of One. That's off the upcoming new album, Monsters We Made, which comes out August 14th. So make sure you lock that up on your streaming platforms and so forth. Before that, we heard new music from Iconic Valley of the Lost Souls. Iconic is kind of a hard rock supergroup fronted by Inglorious singer Nathan James, guitarist Michael Sweet from Striper, the singer of Striper playing guitars on that one. And of course, Whitesnake guitarist Joel Hoekstra and Marco Mendoza from Thin Lizzy and Whitesnake on bass. And Tommy Aldrich playing drums there from Whitesnake and the Ozzy Osbourne Band. And their new album, 2, coming out shortly, so make sure you grab that. Before that, Alice Cooper, Lost in America, to celebrate the album The Last Temptation, released July 12th, today in history, 1994. Of course, Scully over there in the VibeTunes radio chat room agreed with me on that one being a killer tune. You're hearing Dio in the background because Ronnie's birthday was recently. The late, great Ronnie James Dio was born on July 10th, 1942. Sadly, we lost him in 2010 at the age of 67. We're going to hear something, the title track off The Last in Line, to celebrate his achievements. Of course, playing an Elf and Rainbow, Black Sabbath, Heaven and Hell, and of course his solo stuff with Dio. I'll follow it up with new music from Defects. They've got a new album called Artificial Icons. The UK metalcore band, their new album is coming out October 16th from Mascot Records. The song we're going to hear is called Signs. It actually features Trivium's Matthew K. Heafy in the song. We'll close out this trio with a killer tune going back a bit to the grunge era. Today in history, July 12th, 1994, the fourth studio album from the female band L7 was released, Hungry for Stink. So we'll hear their song, Shirley, which is about the race car driver Shirley Maldoni. Maldoni, I can't remember how I'd say the word, but anyway, you know what I'm talking about, I guess. You'll hear it in the song. Still to come, we got some Poison, new Dominum, new Paul Lane, new Avirtue, new Devil Driver, new Twisted World, and more, new Took. First, some classic Dio

0: Hi, this is Vanessa from Orlando. When I'm at the gym, I have Rich Embry in my headphones.
1: Welcome the first lady to try and qualify in an A-dragster for an NHRA competition. Shirley Valdez.

From their album Hungry for Stink, released today in history, July 12th, 1994, the fourth studio album from L7. The album actually went to number two on the Billboard Heat Seekers chart. Not quite as good as their previous album, Bricks Are Heavy, which is a really killer album if you haven't had a chance to check that one out. I like that one cover to cover. That one went to number one on the Billboard Heat Seekers chart with songs like Wargasm, Pretend We're Dead, and stuff like that. This one, I think the only single released off this one was Andre's, but I really dig that song for sure. It was produced by Canadian Garth with three G's, a.k.a. Garth Richardson, the previous one produced by Butch Vig. Before that, we heard Defects featuring Matthew K. Heafy, a brand new track from the UK band called Signs. They've got a brand new album coming out, so look for that. And of course, starting out with Dio, The Last in Line, the title track to the album to celebrate the late Ronnie James Dio, his birth date, July 10th, born in 1942. So we're running down to the last 45 minutes of the show still to come. We've got brand new Dominum, brand new Paul Lane, brand new Avirtu, Devil Driver, Twisted World, and a bunch more. Going to start off this trio, though, with some classic Poison. Their third studio album, Flesh and Blood, came out July 10th, 1990. Peaked at number two on the Billboard charts, speaking of Billboard charts, and sold like over 7 million copies. Of course, the big song off that one was the really corny Unskinny Bop. We're not going to hear that. We're going to hear Ride the Wind. We'll follow it up with new music from Dominum. They've got a new album called Night is Calling. We'll hear the title track, which also features Battle Beast in the track. And Montreal's Paul Lane is back with a new album called The Long Road Back. It comes out a couple days before my birthday, September 25th, 2026 this year. So that's going to be on Frontiers Music. Of course, Paul, formerly of Danger Danger and The Defiance, but my memories of Paul are from his solo albums, Stick It in Your Ear and Can't Get Enough from the 1990s. He did do four or five albums with Danger Danger, I think four studio and one live album. And a band that actually we have here in the Out of Control Room that didn't get very much play, Shoegazer, one album, Shift. And The Defiance, of course, had three albums. Personally, I think The Defiance should have been much bigger. There's some really killer stuff on those Defiance albums, so go and seek them out if you haven't had a chance. But Paul's new album coming out this fall, so we're going to hear Love Me or Leave Me from that. But first, some classic Poison for you.

0: could use some pop metal. Poison?
1: Are those men?
0: I believe their preferred pronoun is long live rock. And you are sounding awful awesome phobic.

Just poo or get off the pot, as they say. Love me or leave me. Brand new music there from Paul Lane. Again, the new album, The Long Road Back. September 25th, Frontiers Music. Might have to make that a birthday present to myself, I think. I'm looking forward to that. I really like that style of melodic hard rock that he does. And speaking of which, when I go for my walk later, I think I'm going to put the Stick It In Your Ear album from 1990 on my playlist. Some great songs in there, like Doriana, Break Down the Barricades. Love that stuff. I can't wait till the new album comes out. I'm looking forward to that one. Before that, another band that writes great tunes, Dominum. They got a brand new song that we got to hear called Night Is Calling, featuring Battle Beast. And of course, Battle Beast, also some killer stuff. We're talking about that over in the Morning Wood Radio Chat with Matt Kirshner there. He loves that as well. The new album is called Night Is Calling. It's out now. Some good stuff on there as well. And starting out with Poison, Ride the Wind from their album Flesh and Blood, released July 10th, 1990. Pretty crazy. I remember, I think I still have the cassette. The cover is an arm or something, a body part with the Poison logo, and then underneath it says Flesh and Blood tattooed on. But the Flesh and Blood had like blood leaking down it, and it was banned. That cover was banned. So they had to put out a different version without the blood dripping down. That's just crazy. The album before that as well just had this woman with this cat sort of makeup and tiger makeup or whatever and a really long tongue. They had to like block that tongue out too. Just crazy how things change from then to now. That stuff is super tame compared to what we're used to now. Let's see what we got here. Motley Crue, their album New Tattoo, the 8th studio album from the band, came out yesterday in history, July 11th, 2000. Not their best work. There's some good stuff on there. It did go top 50 on the Billboard 200. Got them gold status in the U.S. and platinum status in Australia. We're going to hear Punched in the Teeth by Love. I mean, if your teeth are involved, I think you're doing it wrong. But anyway, we'll follow it up with new music from Of Virtue. They've got a new song called The End from their album Death of the Altar. We'll close out this trio with new music from Devil Driver, the title track to their new album Strike and Kill, which is out. And then after that set, we'll get to the brand new Twisted World and Took. First, here's some Motley Crue.

Just in case you were sleeping and thought I'd wake you up just before the end of the show, we got 15 minutes left in the show. That was Devil Driver, brand new title track, Strike and Kill, from their latest album. Before that, Lansing, Michigan metalcore band Of Virtue and their latest song, The End. And starting off with Motley Crue, Punched in the Teeth by Love, to celebrate New Tattoo, released July 11th, 2000. Got a brand new song from the band Twisted World. We've been talking about this throughout the show. Their latest song, One Gun, will be released worldwide on July 27th for all you folks to get your greedy ears on. But we're going to get you a little taste right now, all over the planet. Brand new song from Twisted World, One Gun. We'll follow that up with new music from Took as well, This Ain't Over, their latest single. And The Life Project, which is a two-piece band, I believe, fronted by guitarist, Stone Sour guitarist Josh Rand. They're doing a cover of the Suicidal Tendencies track, You Can't Bring Me Down, which is off of the Suicidal Tendencies album, Lights, Camera, Revolution, from 1990. Then we'll close out with a request and a birthday song from the band Rail, from their 1980 album Arrival. We'll hear Hello. That is going out to Tammy Bapti on her birthday, from our friend Chewy Forrest. And we'll see how much time we have. Some of you might get this cut off, some of you might hear the full one, but Melrose Avenue and the Funeral Portrait Cemetery Friend to close out. So Twisted World, One Gun, Took, This Ain't Over, The Life Project, You Can't Bring Me Down, Rail, Hello, and Melrose Avenue and the Funeral Portrait Cemetery Friend to close out for most of you. We'll see y'all next time. Stay sexy, keep those horns up high, and always, always, always crank it loud. Stick around, more great DJs and tunage coming up right here on your favorite station.

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1: Aye, aye, Captain!
2: Oh. I'm ready for metal shop, sir.
3: You're late.
2: Sorry.
3: Get a blowtorch?
2: Yes.
3: Get some metal?
2: Yeah.
3: And sing!
1: All right!

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There we are. Sorry about that. Anyways, how you guys doing? Welcome back for another edition of Metal Shop 101. We got a jam-packed show for you guys today. Hope you guys enjoy it. We're kicking a show off Gus G featuring Dino Jelusic, one of the most powerful vocalists in rock and metal in the present day. Absolutely incredible. Whitesnake, Rough and Ready, Quiet Riot, Metal Health. Why? Because a little bit later on in the show, we're going to hear from Doug Aldridge of Whitesnake, Tony Cavazzo, which was the co-writer on Metal Health with his brother Carlos Cavazzo. And also we are going to hear from Dino Jelusic about the big show coming up in just less than a week, I think it is. Coming up July 26th, it's the big battle of the bands in Cleveland, and just jam-packed. It's, you got Mark Kendall, Vinny Appice, Dino Jelusic, Doug Aldridge, Tony Cavazzo. Five of the biggest names in rock history being the judges. And you got a whole bunch of, and you got five finalists also, which is Decibel Dogs, Behind the Haze, Conspiracy 216, Ingo Swan, and there's one other one. I'll have to look it up. Anyways, but we'll get into that interview just a little bit later on in the show. Meantime, I want to get through some of this new stuff that came into the Metal Shop 101. I got the Life Project with Cassandra Carson, You Can't Bring Me Down, Suicidal Tendencies cover. Warhead coming in with a new one, World at War. A Moment of Violence with a brand new one, Paradise Lost. From Sheep to Wolves, newcomer band. With Hollow, Oblivion Choir, Not So Human. Let's see, Ark of Dyad. With a song called Borrow the Time, they come in from Australia. Pretty awesome stuff. And we'll do some of that new Rising Fall Countess. And Mickey Licks with Caporetto. So keep it tuned in, locked on, rocking on, right here on the Metal Shop 101. Just kiss Sandra Carson and the Life Project. You Can't Bring Me Down.

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Mickey Licks in there with his brand new single Caporetto about the World War One fall of the Italian army. 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Pretty cool stuff. Brand new band into the Metal Shop 101. Oblivion Choir, Not So Human. From Sheep to Wolves, another new one with Hollow. A Moment of Violence with Paradise Lost. Warhead with World at War, coming out of New York. And kicking that rock block off, Cassandra Carson and the Life Project, Can't Bring Me Down, covering Suicidal Tendencies. So, very cool stuff. We are going to get into this interview, but first I'm going to play you guys a couple songs. Dirty Shirley, Dino Jelusic, actually did this song. It's called Here Comes the King. Pretty cool tune. I got some Whitesnake on deck, and we'll do some Hurricane, Messing with a Hurricane. Then we'll get into this interview with Doug Aldridge, Tommy Cavazzo, and Dino Jelusic, and we're talking about this big show, July 26th, Cleveland House of Blues. Hope to see a lot of you people there. You got your five finalists are Decibel Dogs, Ingo Swan, Behind the Haze, Brady Lawrence, and Conspiracy 216, and they're going to be battling out in front of five judges. Vinny Appice, Doug Aldridge, Mark Kendall, Tony Cavazzo, and Dino Jelusic. So bring your A-game. Love of the Taco, let's get back to the rocking. Right here on the Metal Shop 101, here's Dirty Shirley, Here Comes the King.

0: All right, guys, I'd like to welcome to the Metal Shop 101. There's a major show going on coming up on Sunday, July 26th. Five of the hungriest up-and-coming bands in the country are taking over the legendary House of Blues for the Road to Revival Battle of the Bands. It's going to be an absolute war on stage. And the best part is every seat in the house goes to help out Rainbow Babies and Children's Hospital in Cleveland. Mm-hmm. But you can't have a battle of the bands without a jury of some heavyweights. And joining me right now on the Metal Shop 101, the master of the low end, Tony Cavazzo.
1: How you doing, everybody?
0: One of the most dangerous six stringers on the planet, Doug Aldridge.
2: Yeah.
0: And absolute most powerful voices in rock today, Dino Juicy. How you guys doing,
3: almost,
0: man?
3: Almost there. It's hard, man.
1: Jalusic.
3: I should have shortened it like Gus G. Just put like one letter right in the end.
1: But no, it's perfect, man. He's the premier singer in the world these days.
0: Yeah, he's absolutely amazing.
1: Yeah.
0: And let's get into this big benefit for Children's Hospital. I mean, how did you all get involved in the Road to Revival movement? And what does it mean to you guys to use like rock and roll directly to do this?
4: Well, for me, the promoter of the show, Cindy, she contacted me and my wife, Melanie, and Melanie has been instrumental in helping her get this together.
0: Right.
4: And I contacted a lot of my musician friends, Doug being one and Dino, and we got Vinny Appice and Mark Kendall. Right. And they all agree that they wanted to do it. It's an exciting event. Plus, it's going to be very helpful for the Children's Hospital.
0: Right.
4: And, you know, we wanted to get a great turnout there so that, you know, we can donate all the proceeds to the Children's Hospital and the cause.
0: Right.
4: And we're using rock and roll, or, you know, the heavyweights, like you said.
0: Right.
4: To promote this, so we will get a good turnout, and I think that it's going to be a kick-ass show, and you don't want to miss it.
0: Right. I mean, to have all you guys up on stage, I mean, that's like a dream come true super group.
1: Now, Doc, this is really cool because Tony and I used to play together back in the 90s, and
0: right.
1: Him and Vinny together is like going to be insane. And then, you know, Mark Kendall on guitars, Dino, of course. But to me, like, I've got kids, and my son spent some time in the hospital, and right. it breaks your heart. So I'm just so thrilled to be a part of this thing, anything to help kids in need. Because I saw, you know, he was in there for about 3 weeks, and I saw how hard it was for him. And then there's other kids that they're not going to get out in 3 weeks. They're going to be right. there for three months or longer.
0: Right.
1: And man, it just sucks to see a kid go through that. So I'm just really excited about this. It's going to be an amazing night. And Dino's, you know, spearheading this thing. He's got a big, huge rhythm section and two guitar players. It's going to be great, man. You can't miss this.
0: Yeah, I mean, it is going to be, and I tell my listeners all the time, and I'm sure you guys will agree with me, music's a powerful tool. It's a powerful medicine. It gets you through good times and bad times. I mean,
1: yeah,
0: we've all been there. So,
1: yeah,
0: you've got five finalist bands taking the stage with so much combined touring and studio experience between the three of you. What's the number one thing you guys are looking for?
4: Well, for me, when I look at a band, if I'm going to judge the band, I look for the entertainment value in the band. You know, it's more about just shredding guitar and all that kind of stuff. I want to see if the band is fun to watch.
0: Right.
4: If the singer's got a lot of personality and character on stage, and he sounds good, he or she sounds good. So the entertainment value is what's important to me. There's many bands that are out there that the musicianship is, you know, okay, but they put on a great show.
0: Right.
4: And that's what's important to me. And I'm entertained, and the audience is entertained. So that's what I look for.
0: Right. How about you, Doug?
1: I think Tony summed it up really well. I mean, I think the bottom line is that we all got into this because it's fun. Creating music is fun, and it's not easy to get a group of people to work together like a family. A band is hard work. So yeah, if we see a band that's got a great vibe and energy about them, and they look like they're vibing off each other, and they're going to be around for a minute, that's going to be a front runner for me.
0: Right. How about you, Dino?
3: I don't know. It's I look for interesting music as well. Entertainment is important to me, but I want to see some chemistry on stage. If they all look like they're, it has to look and feel like a band. There has to be a certain chemistry between each member. Of course, I'm going to judge the singer and the frontman, because if that lacks, the whole band kind of, I don't know, it has to be the whole package, but I don't think we should be strict, because I think we're all used to, I'm used to playing with, you know, guys like Doug and Tony and all the other guys, so it's, you know, I think the first band, it's going to be hardest for the first band to come out and show what they got. But we're going to have a clear vision once all the bands, you know, show what they got and we see who's going to go through.
0: Right.
3: But I think the chemistry between the guys and what they deliver entertainment-wise, but also the song, because I guess they're going to play original songs, right?
0: Yeah, as far as I know.
1: Is that right?
4: I think they are playing original songs.
1: That's going to be a big deal then. That's cool.
0: Whatever.
3: Yeah. There's a very thin line between generic and genius without being too weird or too cheesy. So if somebody hits that spot, you know, that's what I'm really looking forward to see if any of the bands, you know, go that way. And it's, you know, I'm really looking forward to this.
0: This question is for Tony. Too. Tony, you co-wrote Mental Health, Bang Your Head, that 80s anthem that we still all love.
4: Yeah, I've heard that was one of the top 10 rock anthems of all time,
0: right.
4: which is great for me. You know, I mean, that's an old song that my band and Carlos had with Snow. Right. The late Kevin DeBrow, bless his heart, he loved it. And but he wanted to change the lyrics and the vibe of the song to fit what he wanted to do with it. And I remember him calling me up one day and asking if he could use the song on the first that Quiet Riot album that Carl's played on.
0: Right.
4: And I said, yeah, go for it, man. You can use it. And that was probably the best decision I ever made in my life.
0: Well, that brings me to the second part of the question. When you're watching these competing bands, how much weight do you put on their original song writing and their ability to write a massive hook?
4: Well, that's important. You know, I mean, it's the hook is important. And if I hear something that strikes me, that's what I'm going to go for. You know, I mean, I think to myself, wow, what a great song. And I've seen some of the videos of some of these bands that are playing, and they have some good stuff. I hope that they bring that good stuff to the show.
0: Right.
4: And make it harder for us as judges to figure out which one's going to be the winner.
0: All right. Okay, Doug, this question's for you, buddy.
1: Yeah.
0: You played alongside some of the greatest frontmen in history, Ronnie James Dio, David Coverdale, because you know how to perfectly compliment a lead singer. Will you be paying special attention to how the guitarist and the bands interact with their vocalist?
1: Yeah, I mean, like Dino said, it's chemistry that's very important. You know, I mean, it starts with the rhythm section a lot. And you know, the guitar is, the guitar is important, but I mean, the rhythm section's setting the groove and the vibe on the low end. And then, you know, the guitars and vocals go on top. But yeah, I mean, we're looking for chemistry. If it is original songs, then of course, that's going to be a big deal, a big part of it. But like Dino said, I'm definitely interested in the chemistry and the camaraderie of a band, because we, you know, we want to pick a band that's going to stick together and go further, you know. So we'll see what happens. But I'm very excited about watching these guys. It's going to be such a, you know, a cool time to do that, and then we're going to jam together. So
0: right,
1: it'll be amazing.
4: Yeah.
0: Okay, Dino. Next question. You ready?
3: Yeah.
0: Dino, you got one of the most demanding voices in rock today. I mean, when you are judging the vocalist in this competition, what specific qualities are you listening for beyond the high notes?
3: I'm not listening to high notes at all, to be honest with you. I used to be a judge in The Voice of my country 3 years ago, and it was really tough because it's like months of hanging out with the candidates, and then you got to throw them out, and only one stays, and it kind of really broke my heart, and it you know, but I'm looking for character, to be honest with you. Like if I look, well, Doug played with two of my favorites, Dio and Coverdale, but it's not the high notes that I fell in love with these two. It's the character. Dio brought more kind of an operatic, really strong, compressed high vocals. Coverdale was really bluesy, and his like low register like really won my heart. So there's no rules. That's the thing about singing. It's not about technique. Like if you take Steven Tyler, he has no vibrato and he sings, you know, he has pretty much one voice that he's using, but there's so much attitude and charisma in it. So I mean, I think you know when somebody special enters the stage and starts singing. I think that's the thing with singers. It's not about how high you can sing. I was never really about the high-pitched vocals. I always loved the singers that could sing low. Right. And that's, I'm sorry, guys. There's a lot of people around me. But I think it's all about the character and attitude with singers, not hitting the high notes. So that's what I'm going to look for, like a new Steven Tyler or new Coverdale or new Cornell or new whatever the new guy is. It doesn't have to be referred to any of the legends we're talking about.
0: Right.
3: But like something unique and special that, you know, when you hear it, you're going to say, okay, this guy, you know, this guy has it.
0: Right.
3: So it's very different with singers, I think.
0: Right. And the winning band of this whole competition gets this crazy opportunity to jam with you guys at the end of the show. I mean, how are you guys preparing for that?
3: We're not.
0: And what can the Cleveland crowd expect?
1: It's gonna be super fun. We got some great songs that we're gonna play. A little background from all of us, and you know, I guess we'll all be on stage together, just tearing it up.
0: Right. Very cool. So, July 26th, Cleveland, House of Blues. How do you guys feel coming back to Cleveland to play, as far as Cleveland being deeply rooted in rock and roll?
3: I mean, I've never been to Cleveland, so
0: okay.
3: I look forward to play Cleveland for the first time.
0: Okay. Now, I know Doug and Tony have been there.
4: I've been there. I've actually played at the House of Blues in Cleveland.
0: Oh, okay.
4: And, you know, that same day, I walked through the Rock and Roll Hall of Fame,
0: right?
4: And that was really interesting, and we're gonna probably go check that out again. You know my wife's never been to it, so I want to check that out again. They probably changed it and made it better since then,
0: right?
4: So it's gonna be a lot of fun. It's gonna be a fun couple of days for us,
0: right?
1: Yes, absolutely. We one time I was in Cleveland, and it was a day off. It was with Whitesnake, and I was walking around. We were playing a different venue, but I was walking around the city, and I saw some tour buses, and it ended up being the back door of the House of Blues. So I go knock on the door, and I was like, hey, who's playing tonight? And they said, the Black Crowes. And I'm like, what? So I called the tour manager. I go, can you hook me up for the Black Crowes? I want to go see them. It's sold out, you know. And he got me some tickets. Me and Uriah Duffy went and saw them play. And it was so funny because they were playing the House of Blues. And Dino, you'll love this. Chris Robinson goes, he's like, hey, guys, stop. And he starts this whole thing. He's talking to the crowd. He goes, you know, we've been doing this for a long time. We put a lot of heart and soul into our music. And if you guys out there just want to keep talking all the time, we can just go down somewhere else and play. Or you guys can go down to the other bar down the street. You can talk all you want. We're here
3: to totally agree.
1: Yeah. We're here to play you music. Let's go. Come on. So, and it was just great. You know,
3: totally agree with that.
0: Awesome.
3: Yeah.
0: All right, guys, you got anything else you want to add in here about this big show coming up?
4: Just be there. Don't miss this.
1: Yeah.
4: It's a once in a lifetime thing.
3: Miss this.
4: Yeah.
0: Right.
1: It is once in a lifetime. And Doc, please push it hard, baby. We need to get these kids healthy, man. We need them out of the hospital.
0: We're trying.
3: Absolutely.
0: All right, gentlemen, we will see you guys July 26th, House of Blues, for this massive Road to Revival concert, Battle of the Bands, man. Can't wait to meet you guys in person, and we'll see you guys.
3: Likewise.
1: Awesome.
3: Yeah, likewise.
1: Thanks, Doc.
0: All right.
4: Thank you, Doc.
0: Yep. We'll see. And there you have it, Doug Aldridge, Tony Cavazzo, and Dino Jelusic. Right there on the Metal Shop 101. It was great to sit down and talk with them guys for this absolutely phenomenal show that's being put together. The Battle of the Bands. If you would like to get tickets for this, you can go to battleofthebands.us and get your tickets there. Or if you just like to make a donation for Children's Hospital of Cleveland or Rainbow Babies, you can do that. Also there at battleofthebands.us. Make sure you guys go check it out. All courtesy of Rock God Entertainment. It's going to be a killer show. I mean, you got five bands. You got Decibel Dogs, Ingo Swan, Behind the Haze, Brady Lawrence, and Conspiracy 216. And one band is kicking off the festivities. Is the one and only good friend of mine, Dave Polizzi, and My Cleveland Project. So, it's going to be a phenomenal show. Hope to see you guys there. I will be there at some point. So, with that being said, I'm going to leave you guys with My Cleveland Project, Raise a Little Hell, which features yours truly on backup vocals. I'll play you guys some Decibel Dogs, Day Zero, Ingo Swan with Sub Rosa, Conspiracy 216 with Wasting Away, and Behind the Haze with Invisible Wounds. Four of the five finalists that are in this big Battle of the Bands. Don't forget, get your tickets at battleofthebands.us. Go check it out. With that being said, keep them horns up, keep that head banging, wear that battle jacket proudly, crank that volume to 11, rip the knob off, do whatever it is you got to do to annoy your neighbors, but keep it metal, and keep it tuned in, locked on, rocking on, right here on your favorite radio station. Here's My Cleveland Project, Raise a Little Hell. Who knows, maybe I'll do some guest vocalists. I don't know, we'll see. Right here on the Metal Shop 101.

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Hard, Heavy, and Hair is the ultimate radio show for true fans of heavy rock. My name is Pariah Burke. I'm your host on this journey through 2 hours, 6 decades of hard rock, heavy metal, and hairy glam. Thank you for joining me. Coming up on this show, I have new music from Bad Wolves, King Zebra, Chakra, Blackstone Cherry, Paul Lane, and Five Finger Death Punch. A song somebody straight up stole and almost got away with. A 17-year-old who wrote a riff so good it's still living rent-free in rock history. And rare hair from Dio, Wildside, and David Lee Roth, because some days you just need to remind yourself how good heavy rock got. All of that, plus the Triple Shot Connection, the Rock Queen of the Week, and the Cover Song of the Week mystery, right here on Hard, Heavy, and Hair. Let's get back to the music with Rare Hair from Wildside. This is just another night to get you feeling something.

Left Outside Alone, brand new music from Chakra with a little help from Serena Telly. It's time to get your mind blown behind a record machine with a little Skid Row. This is Sweet Little Sister on Hard, Heavy, and Hair.

0: Ready for your first cover song of the week clue? Remember, the first clue is always the hardest. A Philadelphia area band called the Jordan Brothers technically beat this week's original recording artist to the American market because their record label somehow got a hold of the actual studio recording tape containing the original artist's vocal, organ, lead guitar, bass, and drums, and then had the Jordan Brothers learn the song and record additional tracks right on top of it. The Jordan Brothers had no idea they were recording on top of somebody else's original tape. Their version hit three major American cities immediately. Then the real version arrived, with added percussion and a female chorus produced specifically for American ears, and buried the Jordan Brothers version completely. A Philadelphia band accidentally became the first American release of one of rock's most recognizable songs, and almost nobody knows it. What 1966 song was that? More and easier clues later. The Rock Queen of the Week is next.
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0: Bad Wolves has a new voice, and she came in with a name like a warning label. Sarah Killboy Skinner isn't here to fill a seat. She's here to burn the old blueprints and start fresh. And from the sound of it, she brought a match. This week's Rock Queen, the new era of Bad Wolves begins right now. Paint it red. Nobody.

I owe you an apology. Last week, show number 572, I played Ozzy Osbourne's Miracle Man and told you it was Crazy Babies. A bunch of you noticed. About 60 of you let me know, loudly. Here's what happened. I had been hydrating aggressively all day, which caught up with me at the exact wrong moment. I hit play, bolted for the little disc jockey's room, and did not hear a single second of what I'd just put on the air. I came back, assuming I'd done everything right. I had not done everything right. My hand had slipped and hit play on Miracle Man when I thought I was playing Crazy Babies. So I backsold Crazy Babies. So, 60 people busted me taking a potty break. That's on me, that's embarrassing, and that's radio. Here at last is Crazy Babies.

0: Brand new Five Finger Death Punch will have you riled up next.
1: He's not pulling out tonight. It's Pariah Burke on Hard, Heavy, and Hair.
0: Five Finger Death Punch has the next single from their upcoming album, Legacy. This is Di Oppresso Libre on Hard, Heavy, and Hair.

For your second cover song of the week clue, let's talk about the covering artist. This week's covering band rose from the ashes of a British hard rock outfit called Terraplane, reforming under a new name in 1989 and releasing their debut album the following year. They became one of the UK's most beloved hard rock acts of the early 90s, Danny Bowes out front, Luke Morley handling guitar duties and most of the songwriting. Despite consistent critical acclaim, a devoted British following, and a sound like a Backstreet symphony, America largely missed this band. Which is a shame, because the song they're covering this week was written specifically to crack the American market. Who is that not lightning but blank band? More clues later. The Triple Shot game kicks off the second hour of Hard, Heavy, and Hair right after Megadeth's Symphony of Destruction plays us out from this first hour.

0: Break out the Aquanet and choose leather or spandex, black or neon, boots or stilettos, panties or no panties. I know what I prefer. You're listening to Hard, Heavy, and Hair with Pariah Burke.
1: Yes, right there. Everybody is on. Let's go.
2: Bartender, line them up. It's time for a triple shot. See if you can guess what all three of these songs have in common.

time to get up. Wakey, wakey, eggs and bakey. Good morning. It's time to get up, bitch! Wake up, bitch! It's time to get up!

0: Colonel, you better take a look at this radar.
1: What is it, son?
2: I don't know, sir. But it looks like a giant
0: dick!
3: Yeah?
0: Take a look out of starboard.
4: Oh my god, it looks like a huge...
5: Pecker!
1: Oh, where?
5: Wait, that's not a woodpecker. It looks like someone's...
6: Privates! We have reports of an unidentified flying object! It is a long, smooth shaft, complete with two balls!
7: What is that? That looks just like an enormous...
6: Wing! Pay attention!
8: I was distracted by that enormous flying...
6: Willie!
7: Yeah?
6: What's that?
1: Well, it looks like a giant...
9: Johnson! Yes, sir. Get on the horn to...

Okay, hey guys. This is Feral Carol. I am brand new. I am the new guy. I came from another radio station. I'm not going to talk about them. I'm done with that. But anyways, this is Feral Carol. This is the Digital Revolution Radio.com, you guys. Hope I do well. It's going to take me a little bit of time to get used to this. It's a new system, believe me. I've been at three radio stations, and they're all different. But I'll catch wind of it at some point. So wanted to start you off with this is the total shit show. I do on occasion go on little excursions down a musical style that maybe or not musical style but rather a different genre. I'm not going to get weird. You're not going to hear any I don't know, you're not going to hear weird stuff. I'm not going to play polka or anything like that. Don't worry about that. The songs that we played thus far was Alita's Way, that's Bad Reputation. We had The Violent Hour, that's Carla Harvey's new band from the Butcher Babies. And that was Hell or Hollywood. And then we did a what you would consider a local band. They're not local to me. I am in Vail, Colorado. But I did catch them. I think it was Wisconsin. I'm not really sure. I'll check on that a little bit later. And I saw them at a backyard party. So I was impressed with them. And I've been following them since then. When they first started, they were a five-piece. Now they are a three-piece. But I do recommend going to see them if you can. They are out on the road as far as I know right now. And I'm just seeing that I got a little bit low in my vocal. Sorry, I am fixing everything. Okay, I'm going to get it together. It's honest. Sometimes I do local, sometimes I do old glam, sometimes, and a lot of times I do a lot of music that has been released. I've got a guy that goes out and finds this stuff for me and sends it to me, which is probably my biggest problem, is that I am having a little bit of issues with the system. It's a little bit slower than I'm used to. So I've just got to do some little jerry rigging here and we'll get it going. But this is Feral Carol. This is Digital Revolution Radio. Welcome to the Total Shit Show. Let's go ahead and do something new, old, and in between from our people at TUF. Here we go.

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While violence cloaks itself in a plethora of disguises, its favorite mantle still remains sex.

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2: Randy Gillett, where are your manners?
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2: I got some nice hot pie for them.
0: Okay, now I'm having third thoughts.
4: Oh, please don't.
0: It would be rude not to eat her pie, which I assume is not only hot, but also moist. Although, hopefully not.
5: Who's ready to fucking party? So I hear that a lot of you come from far and wide to make believe that you were all with us back in 1991. Before fucking rehab, when we all knew how to party, and we knew how to support the scene, and we knew how to love our fucking bands. And this is one of my favorites, so let's hear it right now for Blackboard!

Okay, hey guys, what's going on? This is Feral Carol Digital Revolution Radio. How y'all doing? Yeah, I told you guys, it gets a little, what is it called? Total shit showish here sometimes, you know? It's kind of how I got the name, being feral and all. Anyways, that was some friends of mine from back in the day when I used to play on the strip. That's Blackboard Jungle. That was Sound of Our Lives. Before that was Faith No More, We Care a Lot. Faster Pussycat with Don't Change That Song. And started off with Tough, I think. Yeah, Tough, American Hair Band. And I thought that would be a good place to put that one. And I think I was correct. So there. I'm still working on getting this sound all down, but I think it's getting a little better. I just got to work on it a little bit. Let's go ahead and let me see. I got a brand new one. Brand new one. Most radio stations will not play stuff yet because they haven't got, I guess, okay to play it yet. But this is a brand new one off the brand new Anthrax album. This one is called, as I get ready, Wait a second. Let's make sure I've got this one. Oh, yeah, there it is. It's For the Kids. Here you go.

All right. So I'm going to do something a little bit different. Like I said, this is my first day here at this station. So, and yeah, I kind of like this station. I think I'm going to stay for a while. So anyways, Digital Revolution Radio, in case you didn't know, I am Farrell Carroll. This is the Total Shit Show. This is the time when I start kicking you guys some songs that were sent to me within the last week. This one, well, this one's a little bit older, but I thought it deserved a listen. So you guys are going to check this one out. This is Royal Lynn, and this one is called 6 Feet Deep. I think you're going to dig this one. Let's try it out.

Okay, so that was Royal Lynn. She comes from Nashville, Tennessee. I think her band's pretty heavy. I think it's badass, but you decide. Let's go ahead and I did an interview with these guys before they really started going, and they are starting to take off. This band is called The Far Worst. They are from Las Vegas, Nevada. I went out there. I flew out there to announce the band. They were doing a weird show at a strip club, which didn't bother me much. I mean, I went, but yeah, they are from Las Vegas, Nevada. This is The Far Worst. Hope you guys like it. Try this one out too. Here we go.

Okay, so what'd you guys think of that? Like I said, I dig what they did. They sent me this CD and a shirt, and I dig the shirt. The name of the album is Vicious Circle. Guys, check it out. I think if you just go to thefarworst.com and you pull up Las Vegas, Nevada, that will give you what you want to hear. I got some other friends here from Long Beach, California. They sent me this song a time a little bit back, not very far, but they're always putting out new stuff and they're always playing in the Hollywood area. So let's give this one a call, or this one a try, sorry. Blah blah blah blah blah blah. Yeah, I know. This one is called Of Limbo, and I think you're gonna dig this one. I think you are. The name of the band is Off

Sorry about that. I got caught in something. Let me see. This is Feral Carol. We're right in the middle of the local stuff. Let me see. Okay, so that was of Limbo, and let me see here. Let me go ahead and let me put this song on. This is another band that I talked to some time back, Scarlet Rocks. So they are from the Illinois, Iowa area, and I thought they were really cool. Let's try this one out.

Okay, sorry. We got a lot of discussions going on here. All right, so that was Scarlet Rocks. And I've got one more local to do, and then I'm going to kick it into something else. But this is from a band that I know very, very well out there in New York, New York. This is Kickin' Kate with Score. You guys are going to dig this stuff, man. I'm telling you. Here we go. Turn it up a little louder.

Okay, I think we figured it out. Okay. All right. This is Feral Carol. This is obviously Digital Revolution Radio. I wanted to go ahead and kind of bring a little bit of news since we just did a lot of local stuff, and then we're going to hit it after this. So I don't know if you guys know half of the news has been going on in the rock and roll stuff, but the warning. Paulina, the drummer, passed out in the middle of a song in Germany, in Munster. I know that's probably old news by now, but I just kind of wanted to mention it. I'd like to keep the listeners a little bit clued into what's going on. Mudvayne's and Hell Yeah. Saturday, August 15th, that's going to be Chad Gray at Sturges. So I don't know if he's got the whole Hell Yeah band or Mudvayne band, but it is going to be Chad Gray, the guy who sings. So if you're looking for that one, we also got him at the Iron Horse Saloon. No cover along with the Butcher Babies. So I guess the Butcher Babies are going to be opening that show, and that should be pretty cool. Elitist Way. They're starting their Speak My Mind tour, or getting ready to start it. It's going to start September 11th at the Machine Shop. So look for

726, Bloomington 728, Chicago they will be 730, La Crosse 731 on the October grounds, which that seems to be the only one that they've had put down that was an actual place. So I think they've got it, but I think they haven't wired the places yet. So we'll figure that one out. Green Bay, they're going to be 8-1. Louisville, Kentucky, 8-3. And Asheville, 8-4. Ugly Kid Joe will be at the Machine Shop on August 27th. Here's another one that maybe you didn't know about, but if you go on YouTube, some of this stuff you can find out, the new releases, especially with the Hollywood Vampires. So the Hollywood Vampires unveil a new live album at Montreal. Okay. Joe Perry, Johnny Depp, Alice Cooper, and Tommy Hirsken. So it's the same Hollywood Vampires it was before. There's going to be a lot of sit-ins, stuff like that. I saw one that where it was Duff, and I can't remember that drummer. The drummer is from Bang Tango. They have a lot of people sit in with them. So, new book by Alice Cooper, The Devil on My Shoulder, is out right now. I will come back to some more up-and-coming stuff, but I said I was going to put some new, more new stuff. So the first two songs I'm going to play, The Violent Hour, what is that? Oh, Sick Ones. This is along with John 5 from Motley Crue. He helped in. He came in and did the guitar work on that one. You'll notice it. Then there's a second song I've got that is MGK and featuring Fred Durst. And there's nothing that nobody that does Fred Durst quite like Fred Durst does, except for Fred Durst. So let's start this off with The Violent Hour. And this one's called Sick Ones. Here we go, people. Hold on.

0: What's he gonna say?
1: Maybe they won't even answer.
2: Shh, shh, shh, shh.
0: Hi, yes, my name is Randy Marsh, and, we would like to try and get a Whole Foods in our town. Yes, that's right. Yes, it's, South Park, Colorado. No, no, no, no, no, no, no, no, no, no, no, no, no, no, no, no, no, no, no, no, no, no, no, no, no, no. It's not at all what you think. Yes, it's where the presidential candidate is from. No, no, no, no, no, no, no, no, no, no, no. Hold on, hold on, hold on. Soda Sopa, Soda Sopa. We have a Soda Sopa in the town. It's completely different. Soda Sopa, we have Arts and Entertainment District. Cultural. Yes. Okay. Okay, yes, I understand. Thank you. They said they maybe might send over a representative.
3: So how did you end up with that? I'm going to talk to you.
4: Oh, really?
5: I'm in here. It was a little bit of a misunderstanding.
6: I'm not an addict. I just came here looking for some friends.
4: I know you're my here.

Okay. Sorry, I had a little mishap there. I dropped something, then hit my head, and you know how that goes. Anyways, you have one of those days. Okay. Let me see. Oh, this is unfortunate. Jeff LaBar passed away from Cinderella on this day of 2021. So he was born 1 year after me. Okay. So the Dead Rebel Radio show is on right after me. And he goes till midnight. So, yeah, you guys tune in and check this guy out. The Dead Rebel Radio Show should bring you pretty late into the night. I'm still trying to get I get a little confused on the time difference. I mean, for me right now it is 12:30, and I think they're 2 hours ahead of me. Yeah, so they're in the future. I'm in the past. All right, let's go ahead and where is that? Yeah, I got this by request. He just kind of walked down the stairs and yelled in the doorway, but you know, here we go. This one is by Helga. Here we go.

All right, we got a. We're having a little bit of issues out here in Colorado, so I thought I'd go ahead and do this one. It won't take me long. All right, so this is the Colorado road report. Colorado 42 westbound road closed in Lewisville until what is it? 11 tonight. Starting tomorrow, Colorado 74 westbound road closed. It's between Genesee and Evergreen. Colorado 78 in both directions, road closed. That's 9 miles west of, what is that? Bahala Valley area. C-470 westbound, exit ramp closed. That is exit ramp to Santa Fe Drive, US 85 North. Starts Friday, Colorado 74, a westbound road closed between Genesee and Evergreen. Other side, I don't know why they do that. Colorado 165 in both directions, road closed. 28 miles south of the Rye area and Colorado City. Colorado 74 west closed. Oh, just did that one. Duh. Colorado 119 in both directions. Road closed in Longmont. Colorado 66 westbound road closed near Longmont. Yeah, I think they do both sides. I just look at these. US 6 eastbound road closed. Let's see. What is that? Atwood and Sterling. Colorado 300 in both directions, road closed, US 24 and Colorado Road 5A. Colorado 79, Kiowa Bennett Road, near Bennett, that one is closed until 12:30 later on tonight. Starts Thursday, Colorado 74, road closed between Genesee and Evergreen. Okay, so for nobody in... most of our listeners even care about that, but it was something we have to do because it's avalanche season, so we have to kind of put that one out there. It didn't take that long, really. Like I said, it's harmless. Okay, let me see if I can find. Oh, hey, if you guys haven't figured out, we are in, what is it? Yeah, let me get back to that. Let me see. Pretty Boy Floyd is hitting the road for their 2026 tour, and they want you to experience it in style. Wow. Okay, let's just whip through these a little bit. August 1st in Simi Valley, California, concert at the Plaza. That's a free show. This is for Pretty Boy Floyd, okay? I don't see an opening act that they've got here yet, but that always changes. August 29th, they got a live stream. It's an online concert only. Keep that one in mind. September 4th at Brooklyn, New York, Lucky 13 Saloon. September 5th in Thorntonville, Pennsylvania, at the Racehorse Tavern. September 6th in Hamden, Connecticut, at the Space Ballroom. September 17th in Denver, Colorado, at HQ. Holy crap, I can actually go to that one. September 18th at the Colorado Springs, Colorado, at the Sunshine Studios, which are very, very good studio. I've played there a couple of times. Really nice. Good sound. October 29th at Woodstock, Georgia, at the Midlife Stage and Studios. October 30th at Gastonia, North Carolina, at the Rooster. October 31st at the Somerville, South Carolina, Trolley Pub. Okay. November 5th at the Adelaide Lion Arts Factory with Enough's Enough. See, like I said, they start picking them up. November 6th in Melbourne, Australia, at the Prince Band Room
with Enough's Enough, November 7th at Sydney, Australia, in the Underground with Enough's Enough. November 8th. We've got them at the Brisbane in Australia at the Soapbox Beer with Enough's Enough. December 4th, Clarksville. Let's see. Merseburgus Tavern. Okay. November 28th in West Hollywood, California at the Whiskey Go-Go with Enough's Enough and the Throbs. So they said if you don't see your city, give them a call and maybe they'll stop by your house. Okay. All right. So you got that. Let me see. Can't find the other one right now. I will come back to it. Where is it? Well, that's kind of weird. Anyways. Let's get back into this. Let me see. I'm pretty sure I already said this, but I'll just go ahead and do it anyways. The Dead Rebel radio show, which follows mine today, is on after me. So I think it's at 5 o'clock. Yeah, so I'm off at 3, 2 hours ahead. That's them at 5. So tune in for that. You guys have anything else you need to know? Oh, here's something that was that I wanted to tell you guys about. L7's bassist Jennifer Finch finds aggressive brain cancer. They have a GoFundMe launched right now, and they're asking you to please donate. Yeah, give our rock stars a hand. You know, they've done a lot for y'all. The Dead Daisies, featuring Glenn Hughes, are back, which I don't understand that because I thought they had a singer, so that's kind of weird. Well, that's kind of, all this stuff is kind of weird. I can never catch up with who's with what band. Carla Harvey's got 3 bands that she's in right now, so, and she used to be in the Butcher Babies. She's got a lot of stuff going on. Let's go ahead. Let's get on with it so I can shut up. And don't worry. Hey, guys, I'm going to be on tomorrow, too. So if you enjoy a total shit show like the one I'm presenting right now, I will be back tomorrow. I believe it's at 12 o'clock. I'll have to check on that one. Because we're getting a little bit confused. Well, I'm confused anyways. Anyways, here's some Mammoth. This one is called I Really Wanna. Here we go.

0: What are they trying to pull now?
1: Well, they're messing with our heads.
2: Jazz, guys. Hey, Jazz, let me in.
1: Keep an eye on him, Pip.
2: Jazz. Hey, guys, Jazz, let me in.
1: Who are you?
2: Chris Moore, Capitol Records, A&R. Come on, let me in.
0: I told you, man, things are going our way.
1: Take a few steps back from the door. You toss me some ID.
3: Hey.
4: Hey, man, so how'd you find us?
3: The cops told me you guys are looking for a record contract. There's something going on here we got to take immediate advantage of, guys. Yeah. Come on, let's talk, huh?
4: Yeah, what's that?
3: What's that? Will you look? This is hot. You guys are the hottest thing since Marky Mark and the Funky Bunch.
0: Marky Mark, man, that guy sucks.
3: Okay, forget Marky Mark. There's magic out here, guys. Let's talk contracts. I promise you, someday we're going to be backstage at the Forum laughing about this.
4: All right, let me ask you a question. What side are you taking the big David Lee Roth Van Halen split?
3: What do you mean?
1: What kind of question is that?
4: What side did you take, Halen or Roth?
3: Van Halen.
5: He's a cop.
3: Oh, come on, guys.
0: Oink, oink.
2: Strictly a judgment call. They sold a lot of records after Dave left the group. Come on, one more question. Hey, come on, Jazz, one more.
1: Right.
4: Who'd win in a wrestling match, Lemmy or God?
3: Lemmy.
5: Ah!
3: God.
0: Wrong, dickhead. Trick question. Lemmy is God.

0: All right, that one kind of caught me. forgot about that one. Okay, so I just got this in to the studio. Like I said, I've got a guy out there looking for all this junk for me. We are at the 14th July. The Soap Girls are out on the road right now, and they are, man, they are going out there with a vengeance. July 16th, we've got them in Phoenix, Arizona at the Last Exit Live. July 17th, Las Vegas, Nevada at the Grey Witch. July 19th at San Diego, California at the Holding Company. July 20th, West Hollywood, California at the Whiskey A Go-Go. That'd be a good place to see them. They are very entertaining. If you guys haven't seen them, go ahead and look them up on YouTube. They're called the Soap Girls. They are very, very bendy. Okay, July 21st in San Francisco, California at the Kilowatt Bar. July 22nd in Chico, California at the Lost on Main. July 23rd in Eugene, Oregon at the John Henry's. July 24th, Portland, Oregon at the Dante's. July 25th, Seattle, Washington at the Funhouse. July 27th at the Yakama. In Yakama, Washington at the Bearded Monkey Music. July 28th in Missoula, Montana at the Monk's Bar. July 29th, Bozeman, Montana. No, that can't be right. I'm not saying that right. It's at the Tune-Up. July 30th, the Great Falls at 11th. Oh, at Elevation 3330. August 1st, Colorado Springs at the Volters. August 2nd at Denver, Colorado at HQ. Another one I can go to. Holy crap. I'm going to have to look this stuff up. Start getting out of the mountains for a second. August 4th in Kansas City, Missouri at Knuckleheads. August 6th in Nashville, Tennessee at the 58th at Eastside Bowl. August 8th at the Louisville Marg Bar. August 12th at the Pottstown Rivet Canton at the Assembly. August 13th, Nyack, New York at the Club Andronomy. Okay. August 18th at Thomasville, PA to be announced. August 19th. Newark, that one's to be announced also. August 20th, Clifton, New Jersey at the Dingbats. August 21st in New Haven, Connecticut at the Cafe 9. August 26th at Chicago, Illinois, at the that's to be announced. August 27th, Cudahy at X-Ray Arcadia. Okay. Well, so they got that going on. I'm trying to see. Oh, they got the announcement for the Mountain Music Festival. And that is up there in Gatlinburg, Tennessee. We've got Rick Springfield, Brett Michaels, and Piercy DeMartini of Rat headlining it. And we've got 38 Special, Night Ranger, Sebastian Bach, Warrant, Jackal, Lita Ford, Lynch Mob, John Wyatt, Vixen, White Lion, Dangerous Toys, Steelheart, and a cast of a whole bunch more. I didn't know if you guys knew about this one, but Danny Elfman is going out on tour. He's got quite a few on here. Chicago, Illinois, Detroit, Michigan, Toronto, Canada, Boston, Massachusetts, Silver Springs, New York, Philly, Atlanta, Louisville, Kentucky, San Francisco, California, and Sacramento, California. So if you want to go see him, that'll be a really cool thing to go do. And I've already told you about Pretty Boy Floyd. Let me see. You know what? I'm not seeing what I had up. Oh, there they are. Let's go ahead and start with this. This is Pharoah Carroll Digital Revolution Radio. This is my first total shit show. It's going to be a little bit long one today. I'm going to go until 3. We had a missed schedule, but don't forget, we've got more stuff after me. The Dead Rebel Radio Show, he'll be following right after me. And he is, just like I am, he is a live DJ. And if you ever hear me on the air, I am always going to be live. So just keep that in mind. I am always, always, always live. So let's go ahead and get into whatever garbage I just pulled up. Here we go, guys. Yes.
1: Full of blood, Jim.
2: Yeah, so it's a full, 4-3-2. We got good schools here. We got the bonus room there with the...
3: We shall go to Mexico tomorrow.
2: With the shrieking robot. There he is. And in the summertime, you got this.
4: I got a question. How long does this blood last?
2: I don't know. Let me talk to my blood guy here.
3: The elven blood will flow forever for eternity from the elfin graves. Forever.
4: This is f***ing great. I'm going to line this thing with gargoyles for the sacrifices.
2: What's your name again?
4: Dan's a
2: f***er. Huh.
4: Now, is there a way to get the blood to flow up the walls?
3: I don't see why not.
2: That's good, right? Going up a wall? That's elf blood, too. That's not cheap, you know?
4: How much you want?
2: Oh, I don't know. A million?
4: Kill it. Draft a check tomorrow.
2: You serious? Thank you, God!
5: Does he have to run those damn sprinklers all the time?
6: It sure makes our house look a hell of a lot better, don't you think?
5: I'm gonna go talk to him.
6: He's coming over here. Okay, get out of here. I'll handle it. Don't just go away. Meatwad, come on,
7: hey,
6: hurry!
7: Butt wipe! Open up!
6: Hey, Danzig, how's it going, buddy?
4: You guys seen my robot?
6: No, shut up! We haven't seen him.
4: Yeah, because I'm a little low on the blood front right now. And he's supposed to be hooking me up with that.
6: I don't know what to tell you. I mean, I'll let you know if we see him. Hey, you want something to eat? I could go make you something in our haunted kitchen.
8: Banzai! We want something to eat!
6: Well, not to change the subject, but have you seen how low the interest rates on mortgages are right now? It's a buyer's market.
4: Now look, listen to me as hard as you f***ing can. That f***ing robot came with the f***ing house, and now he's f***ing gone. If you see that
6: we'll tell him.
4: You f***ing better. If I find out he's over here, I'm gonna be eating my cereal out of the bottom of your f***ing skull. Verstandlich?
6: Okay. So? Thank you.
8: Hey man, you can come out now. He's gone.
3: I cannot live with that guy. He is so annoying, he is so frightening, and he doesn't wear a shirt.
6: You make our house bleed right now!
9: Patience, patience, patience. Da da da da da da!

0: All right, that was kind of funny anyways. This is Feral Carol, Digital Revolution Radio. How you guys doing today? This is my virgin journey here. First time on for Digital Revolution Radio. Hope you guys are enjoying it. This is kind of what I do is 80s, 90s. Glam, hair metal, hard rock, that's my deal, man, that's what I do. Anyways, that set, we had in it Lunachicks, that was from back, it's CBGB's, yeah, it's not the greatest quality, but it's the best one I could get of that song, and I think it can do it. Glamour Punks, recorded in Hollywood, California, with Hated by Millions. Then we put Sam Kinison on because I couldn't find the song that I wanted to put on. And then found it, Heartthrob Mob from Hollywood, California. And that was Johnny's Got a Girlfriend. And the last one there was Tiger Tales and Love Bomb Baby. Those were kind of, super glam stuff. So let's get a little bit heavier. Let's talk to Mr. Simpson. How about that? All right, I'll see you guys in about 5 or 6 songs. Here we go.
1: Axeman, you're looking to score a new blade.
2: Stig, you've got a name that's not a name.
1: So what's your poison, bro? Les Paul, straight up Gibson? No. Classic Strat, am I right?
2: Oh, I don't have what it takes to play guitar. I mean, I'm no Joe Walsh in the brains department.
1: Who is? Look, you don't have the weak, womanly fingers of a guitar princess. You, my friend, have the muscular stumps of a bass man. Try this on.
2: What the rock?
1: Now that was a lick.
2: I did a lick?
1: Keep 'em coming.

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0: Instinctively, you match left shoe with right, carefully placing each pair in its own tiny shoe house. 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
1: Oh, yeah.
0: Is he a 9.5 or a 10?
1: Oh, yeah.
0: You know. Why? Because you're Mr. Bowling Shoe Giver Outer.
1: We couldn't move without you.
0: So crack open an ice cold Bud Light, mister, and know it's no accident those shoes are red, white, and blue.
1: No, we couldn't move without
0: Bud Light Beer, Anheuser-Busch, St. Louis, Missouri.
2: Can't begin my day until I've had a Dickens cider.
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6: My mom loves the Dickens cider.
7: My sister loves to wake up in the morning with a Dickens cider.
6: I'm a bit young, but I would love to try a Dickens cider.
2: So there you have it. For over 150 years, Frederick Von Dickens has developed a beverage that literally brings women to their knees. So fellas, for the sake of the economy, get a Dickens cider.

0: So, the work's not done, is it?
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Let me give you what I gave you. Let's see. We started off with Electric Boys, All Lips and Hips, Cats and Boots with Shotgun Sally, Puddle of Mud, She Hates Me. Let me see. What was that? What was that? Oh, that was a commercial. Never mind. DAD, Sleeping My Day Away. 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And then Broken Peach did an old CeeLo Green song. I don't like CeeLo Green, so there you go. And then we finished off with Look What the Cat Dragged In. I thought it was time to get a little bit heavier. Wanted to go ahead and give you the weather for up here. It's not going to affect anybody except us. And we're at 10,000 feet up here. So we're got 85 degrees, partly sunny, which means the other part is cloudy. So just so you guys can figure that one out. Let's, where was I? Where was I? Where? Yeah, we're going to get a little bit heavier. How about that? What do you think about that? Let's try a little bit heavier. Let's start off with a little bit of gore. I will be back in a little bit, but there's a lot of screwing around I'm going to do on this one. So, you guys enjoy. Here we go. This is gore.

0: Tuesday at 1:53 p.m.
1: Hey, Whit, it's Kelly. What's up, man? I found your beanie dope super hat cover head warmer thing here. Some girl was wearing it around the other day, so I thought it was hers because she looked so good in it, and then she left it. So anyway, I got it. Call me at the house, 213-874-9893, and I get your address, and, boom, daddy, it out to you. So, right on. I will get to you later.

0: Oh, she's gonna make it, man.
1: I don't know. I feel she still has life left in her. What do you think?
2: We've tried just about everything.
3: Doc, there is one more thing we can try.

0: Alan! Alan! Alan! Alan! Al! Alan!
1: She's all neck and legs. Look at her.
2: Oh, I am looking at her.
1: Stop looking at her!
0: You just told me to look at her!
1: Ow!
0: Ow!
1: Ow!
0: Ow! That's right in my throat, that.
2: John, I don't think we're allowed to wee here.
3: It's fine. Just keep a lookout. What was that? That was me zip.
0: Whoa! Where did all these come from? You know me, lads. I can't wee with an audience.
4: Alan! Alan! Alan! Alan! Alan!
5: Bear Grylls? Bear Grylls? What kind of a name's that? Are you an animal or a bit of an oven? I bet you went to private school, didn't you? With your mates Badger Hobbs and Gas Stove Squirrel.
6: At the Copacabana, music and fashion is always the passion at the Copa.
1: Hey! Are you filming me in the bath? Get out! How am I? I'm naked. You better not put it on YouTube.
7: Oh, so that's not Alan. Steve, that Steve.
0: Steve! Steve! Steve! Steve! Steve! Steve! Steve! Steve!
8: Steve! Steve!

0: How did you do this?
1: Well, seeing as how I have no brains or legal expertise, and Ed here was losing all faith in the system, am I right?
2: Oh, yeah, completely no faith, no faith.
1: I just went up there and performed sexual favors. 634 blowjobs in 5 days. I'm really quick.

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1: I'm Hadley, internal medicine. And Dr. Lafong, communicable diseases. Dr. Boyer, bacteriology. And Dr. Stinson, Marston and Gill of the Northampton Trauma Institute. 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
2: Doctor?
3: Doctor?
2: Doctor?
3: Doctor?
4: Doctor?
3: Doctor?
4: Doctor?
3: Doctor?
2: Doctor?
3: Doctor?
2: Doctor?
3: Doctor?
2: Doctor?
3: Doctor?
2: Doctor?
3: Doctor?
4: Doctor?
3: Doctor?
4: Doctor?
3: Doctor?
5: Doctor?
3: Doctor?
5: Doctor?
3: And doctor. Well, we miss anyone?
1: Why don't you gentlemen relax? The tribe's planning a raid on a Soviet tank division tomorrow. There'll be plenty for us to do then. Doctors?
2: Doctor?
3: Doctor?
2: Doctor?
3: Doctor?
4: Doctor?
3: Doctor?
4: Doctor?
3: Doctor?
6: Doctor?
3: Doctor?
6: Doctor?
3: Doctor?
2: Doctor?
3: Doctor?
5: Doctor?
3: Doctor? We're not doctors.

Okay. All right. I had this request, and then I had told them I had to bump it for a second because they turned us on upstairs at the bar, and they wanted to hear a little bit of heavy 80s, and I have it, so I did it. So I had to bump a song, and they came down and requested the song again, so we're going to do it, but I wanted to go ahead and let you know what we played so far. Started out with Gwar, Sick of You. Rage Against the Answer Machine, that was Ugly Kid Joe. And a local band from Texas, Ratchet Dolls, did Loud, Loud, Loud. Then it was Slipknot with Duality. The Pretty Wild did... I swear, I can't see it. It happens. Okay, Texas Hippie Coalition did Turn It Up, and Loud was with Sammy Hagar and Michael Anthony, Billy Duff, and Matt Sorin. Here we go. Let's start it off with the one that I had to bump. This one's from one of our local people out here. This is Billy Strings with Dust in a Baggie. Here we go. Oops. Hopefully we go. Okay, here we are.

0: That's the train, nigga. Train rolling.
1: Play that Ioni tune you wrote. Not the one you played earlier.
2: My one?
1: Latest one.
3: Have you been playing on Simple Man?
2: I played that once.
3: It sounded fucking great to me.
2: I had to do it for a competition. It was a...
0: Oh, that's why you did that?
2: Yeah. I don't never play this.
1: Play the latest one you wrote. What? That latest one you wrote.

Okay, so I want to kind of point this out. I know I'm new on this radio station, but I do want to kind of point out certain songs that I play from certain bands because I have a tendency to highlight them when I want to highlight them as being accomplished at what they're doing. Okay, so that was The Warning, and they're from Mexico. And this next band is Gunshine. They're from Louisiana. Is considered a local band, which I don't get that. And then the next band after that we're going to play is from Tokyo, which is Band Made. And then the band right after that, which is called Dead Posies, they are actually from Colorado. I saw them at HQ before they went out on their tour, and that was some badass stuff. I mean, they were pretty exciting. It's only a two-person band. It's the girl, the singer, and a guitar player, and they just hire a drummer. And I was pretty amazed. They were really nice. They let me do some stickers for them. I know that sounds weird, but I did the stickers for them and put our radio station name on them. So they allowed me to do that and pass them out there. And they were super nice. Gave me two shirts and a CD. So I'm good for the merch, man. All right, so we're going to start this one off with Gunshine and then go right into Band Made. Here we go, people. You're going to like this, I'm telling you.

All right, guys, this is Feral Carol. This is the Digital Revolution Radio Station, and I am on it. There you go. I wanted to go ahead and get those out of my way because, I get so many requests for all of those songs, I'm telling you. So we started off with the Texas Hippie Coalition. That one, Turn It Up. I might have put that one in the last set. Yeah, I put that one in the wrongs. Okay. I remember what it was. I did Sammy Hagar. They did Loud. And then I brought back a song that I had as a request. And then I had to play it. That was Dust in a Baggie. That was Billy Strings. Then we did Weezer. We Were All on Drugs. And of course, I played The Warning because I liked The Warning. Sick. Gunshine, that was Swing Away, and Bandmade played Hate. That's that Tokyo band I was telling you guys about. And Dead Posies, She Went Bad. I heard that they're coming back. I just found out a little while ago they're going to be coming back and hopefully be playing in Colorado Springs. And my favorite Butcher Baby song, Oh, I Smell a Massacre. So, people, I'd like to have a vote on if I did good today or not, because I'm going to be back tomorrow, so you're going to have to listen to me. I'll be in at 10. I think it's 10 to 12 Mountain Time. So let me think how that goes. I think it's 2 hours ahead. So I will be starting at noon for the rest of you people and done at 2. The reason I say it like that is because Mountain Time is a made-up time just for the mountains, and that's all we got. Also, while I've got everything on my desktop open, the Dead Rebel Radio Show is going to be up next. I don't have a name on him, but like I said, it's my first day. Hopefully I'll get a couple more days. But I only do live shows. I refuse to do pre-records, and else it's like an early morning or overnight show because I work a lot, but right now, I'm going to keep it to live shows for me. I hope you guys enjoy that because I kind of go off the cuff. That's what I was saying. Some of this stuff I'm doing, or what I used to do, was I would find interviews and stuff like that. And then I would just play it as I found it. There's also another segment I'm going to work into next week. I should have enough time for that. I had a thing called Interviews on the Fly, which is usually just about 5 or 10 minutes with artists, you know, so they didn't go into the, like, oh, you know, it's so terrible on a bus and I hate it. And I hate not working and playing musical instruments for my entire life. Quit being a crybaby. Anyways, I'm going to be bringing that one to the program. It will be, like I said, it's Interviews on the Fly. And I've got a couple other things that I'm going to try out. Like there was a girl, I think her Avery, played opening ceremonies at the country award show, and it's definitely not a country song. So I was thinking we could put it up and see if it's country or not, and we'll take votes or something like that. Later on, I will be doing some giveaways that I will be working out with Mistress Sonia. I've got a lot of things to give away that were given to me, so I'd rather have somebody use them than them just to sit in my closet. So maybe a guitar or two, something like that, but I'll work it out. So I got about 9 minutes left, and I want to get off at the right amount of time.
I've got a couple more important ones, but anyways, we're going to go ahead and play this one right here. I will come back and say bye, and we'll play one more, and then I'm out. But thank you for listening to the show, and I hope you appreciate it, and I hope you like it, and I will keep doing it as long as they'll let me. This one is by Todd Kearns. He is the bass player for Slash's band, and this is one of his. It's Not Me, It's You. Let's go ahead and do this thing, and I'll see you guys in a little bit. Here we go.

Okay, you guys, this is it. I can't play any more music. It's too short of a time. This is Feral Carol for Digital Revolution Radio. Stay tuned for the Dead Rebel Radio Show. I am out for now. I will see you guys tomorrow at either 10 or 12. Check your time zones. I will see you later. Thanks, guys.

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Hey man, big shout out to our friend Farrell Carroll. Thank you, brother. Welcome aboard, and thank you for bringing your shit show to Digital Revolution Radio. Well, I tell you what, I'm Dan Savage, and I got you covered for that evening commute, man. So if you're ready to get out of one rat race into the next, man, let's rock and roll. Here is your double shot of Led Zeppelin to get you rolling home.

0: Mr. Cow.
1: Yes?
0: How many licks does it take to get to the Tootsie Roll Center of a Tootsie Pop?
1: Yeah, I don't know. I always end up biting. Ask Mr. Fox, for he's much cleverer than I.
0: Mr. Fox, how many licks does it take to get to the Tootsie Roll Center of a Tootsie Pop?
2: Why don't you ask Mr. Turtle, for he's been around a lot longer than I. Me? I bite.
0: Mr. Turtle, how many licks does it take to get to the Tootsie Roll Center of a Tootsie Pop?
3: I never made it without biting. Ask Mr. Owl, for he is the wisest of us all.
0: Mr. Owl, how many licks does it take to get to the Tootsie Roll Center of a Tootsie Pop?
4: A good question. 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One, two, three, three.
0: If there's anything I can't stand, it's a smart owl.
5: How many licks does it take to get to the Tootsie Roll Center of a Tootsie Pop? The world may never know.
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0: 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I'll tell you what, we got a little bit more classic rock lined up for you, and then we are going to get grungy on you right here on the Dead Rebel Radio Show. 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
7: For life's bleachable moments.

The Word of God says that we will receive praise of God. God will begin to speak forth, "Our righteousness is of Him, saith the Lord."

Now, you start praising God wherever you are. I don't care where you are. I don't care what's happening. Just begin to praise God. Just begin to praise Him and praise Him and praise Him and praise Him and worship Him and bless Him.

Hey, this is EJ Hollywood Hayes, your boy, and you are listening to the 80s at 8 on the Dark Side Rock Radio Show.